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4: A good Monday morning to you. Clearing showers according to the Bureau today. Mostly fine and sunny tomorrow though. 25, 23 and fine for Wednesday and Thursday. 23 degrees on Friday and for Saturday late showers and 22 and rain about on Sunday with a top of 21. Today a top of 20 degrees across the valley.
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We demo this morning through to midday. Savage Garden's coming up. Also some Train. We're going to play some local music from the boys at Hats Off. But right now, this is Bebe Rexha, and I Got You. It's the Clarence Valley's Loving Life 103.1 through the Community Radio Plus app and lovinglife.fm.

0: We love playing homegrown music here at Loving Life 103.1. That is Hats Off and Perfect World. Of course, they're performing back at our station sponsor, the Clock Tower Hotel, later this month. Keep it tuned to 103.1 and we'll tell you when. Also, Billy Joel's Allentown. Coming up for you, some Savage Garden. We'll play you some Train and James Arthur, not too far away at the Clarence Valley. It's a Loving Life 103.1.
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0: Yeah, a bit of Train and Hey Soul Sister and Paul Kelly in there too before too long. You spend your Monday morning with Damo right across the Clarence Valley. Thanks for turning us on. 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Now, don't forget, if you have missed our Council Corner for last Friday, we had Councillor Andrew Baker on. Tell you what, he certainly put a cat amongst the pigeons. You can go back and have a listen to what he had to say. And he's calling for more transparency within council. He's actually asking the councillors to be the governing body and to step up. 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Musically coming up, some Extreme. And next, Melissa Etheridge.
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to every part of today's Better Music Mix for your workday here at Loving Life 103.1. And like the way I do, got a stream on the way, but right now, James Arthur and Lasting Lover. 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
1: Clarence Valley Council management is set to come under scrutiny over questions surrounding the Townsend Collective. Councillor Andrew Baker has put questions on notice for the August monthly council meeting next week, saying details surrounding the project just don't add up. The community is being urged to rally behind a young girl fighting cancer, with the Helping Hands Committee dedicating its September trivia night to supporting her. The Grafton Chamber of Commerce will hold its next business breakfast at the Clock Tower Hotel next Wednesday, August 19, with tickets now available online. In local sport, the Lower Clarence Magpies have scored a crucial upset win over Ladder Leaders Casino in the NRRL Indigenous Round. The Magpies claimed a 20-16 first grade victory at the McLean Showgrounds yesterday and now face another must-win game away to Evans Head. That's some of what's making local news and sport today, Monday, August 10.
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3: For a good Monday morning to you, clearing showers according to the Bureau today. Mostly fine and sunny tomorrow though. 25, 23 and fine for Wednesday and Thursday. 23 degrees on Friday and for Saturday, late showers and 22 and rain about on Sunday with a top of 21. Today a top of 20 degrees across the valley.
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A busy Friday for your work day. 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

0: Classic and more of it for your workday. It's a loving life, 103.1 with Damo this morning. Great to have your company. That is London Beat, and I've been thinking about you and Stay Young from INXS. Coming up before midday, we're going to play you a bit of Nelly Furtado, also some Dixie Chicks, and I'm going to play you a song from multi-golden guitar winner Amber Lawrence, who's heading to our station sponsor, the GDSE, this Saturday night. Don't miss out. It's going to be a huge show, and your chance to go along. Going to give you a chance to win tickets tomorrow, but they're on sale right now through our station sponsor, the GDSE. 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

0: Turn off the light and loving life. 103.1. That is Nelly Furtado. I always have to say that when Lily's home. Turn off the light or close the door. You weren't born in a tent? Is that what your mother used to say to you? Ah, yes, indeed. Bringing back those memories, eh? On the way for you, we're going to play a track from the one and only multi-golden guitar winner, Amber Lawrence.
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multi golden guitar winner Amber Lawrence and You Are Mine. 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And we're going to have a chat with her tonight on Total Country from 7 o'clock. Make sure you tune in for that one. That is it for me today. Thank you for your company. The Country Lunch Pack is coming up after the midday local news and sport. James will keep you company till 4. Then Aria's on the radio this afternoon from 4 o'clock for the After School Show. And we welcome back into the studio Alina from 5. Have a great day.

0: 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Loving Life Local News.
1: Clarence Valley Council management is set to come under scrutiny following questions raised about the Townsend Collective. Councillor Andrew Baker says he has put questions on notice to the August monthly council meeting in the hope to get some answers. Councillor Baker says some things just don't add up.
2: The general manager has confirmed that they will come back in writing in the business papers. However, they are only initial questions. I'm still struggling to find out why we've got this beautiful $5.4 million block of land that we're going to spend $6 million on to do a non-essential project. I don't get it. I really don't get it.
1: During the recent launch of the project, Clarence Valley Council said they had two partners for the project who were seeking funding. But Councillor Baker says so was council.
2: Well, so was council in its initial endorsement. So far, I defy anyone to find a business plan that we are supposed to have before we start these things. There was an estimate of possible or likely costs, but it is so far out, like $1 million for cultivation, when any farmer would come in and do it for $10,000 and make a $9,000 profit.
1: He says it's surprising that more information isn't available about the project.
2: Yes, I am, but it's not just this particular project. But look, the governing body have got to take a lot of responsibility here, and I'm not blaming any one in particular. This project was actually propped up or endorsed at the very last weeks of the last council term.
1: The local community are being called upon to help a young little girl who's fighting cancer. The Helping Hands Committee will hold their next trivia night on September 26, and Arthur Lysart says this one is special.
3: We've got a beautiful little girl by the name of Janika. Janika, in early March, was diagnosed with Ewing sarcoma, which is a rare and aggressive cancer, and it affected her ankle. 4 weeks ago, they actually took a piece of bone out of her ankle, and sadly for Janika, it didn't work, so she's had her leg amputated below the knee. She's currently undergoing stem cell and also radiation and chemotherapy in Brisbane. Mum and Dad are with her along with her two younger brothers. They're all doing school at the hospital, which is, you know, with a family. They want to obviously be together supporting their daughter. But she's a marvellous young lady, very brave, and she's facing this hurdle better than most adults could or would.
1: He says donations and bookings for the trivia night are now able to be done online.
3: With the QR code, there's 14 teams have nominated online, and including those four teams, the donations are at just over $5,000 through the QR code.
1: That's brilliant.
3: So if people want to help, they can do it that way. We'd love to have them along at the trivia night. You can either do that online through the QR code, or you can call to the club and nomination sheets are available in the foyer. And
1: Bobby Newman from the Grafton District Services Club says being a partner of Helping Hands is what a community club is all about.
4: I think ours do it better than most. Helping Hands Committee, headed by Arthur, has been in place, so I've been there for 20-odd years, for a long, long time, and I'm very proud to be a part of the committee now and to help steer these beautiful community events in the right direction. It's lovely to see local families embrace each other and the communities in supporting each other through these tough times. We've had quite a few. Children are the toughest, and it's really hard. They are resilient, and to be there to support the families, you can just see the appreciation through what it means to them, the families, and even the children themselves.
1: The Grafton Chamber of Commerce will hold their next business breakfast at the Clock Tower Hotel. President of the Chamber, John Meyer, says the breakfast will be held on Wednesday, August 19, and tickets are now available.
5: Yeah, that's on our Facebook page. Tickets are available through Humanitix. We have the Regional Development Manager from NBN there, as well as the Manager of Community Risk from the Rural Fire Service, Shelley Smith. So, yeah, it's just a great opportunity to get some good information, again, to meet up with business. So it's a good opportunity.
0: Loving Life, local sport.
1: The NRRL held their Indigenous round yesterday, with the Lower Clarence Magpies hosting Casino at the McLean Showgrounds. The Magpies went down in the reserve grade, which meant it was all up to the first grade. The Magpies went into the game as the underdogs up against the ladder leaders, but it was a game the Magpies had to win, and that they did, 20 points to 16. Coach Dan Kemp.
6: Very hard opposition. They just do not go away. I thought we had control of that game for long periods and couldn't score points because they were just resilient. They just do not go away. From their second row to second row are tough as. But we got it there, you know, and that's a big deal for us. We've probably been failing in those games this year. Probably had three or four games like that where it's us or them. And this is probably the first one that it was us. So stoked. Hopefully we've turned a corner there and learnt some lessons in how to finish off a tight one. That's our fourth four-point game in the last five games. So it's, you know, hopefully that's turned a corner when it comes to those tight ones.
1: He says it was great to have the game back at the McLean Showgrounds.
6: Love it, mate. I've been doing footy for a bit now. This is the best place to do footy. There is no doubt about that. This might be they love it, and yeah, winning's good. Winning.
1: Next week, the Magpies are away to Evans Head, and Dan says it's another must-win game.
6: We've got Evans next week away, who will be tough. There's no doubt about that. If we can win that, you know, and get some results going the other way, you know, hopefully we're a chance for that home semi.
1: And that's the latest in Loving Life local news and sport. The weather details are next.
0: It's that time of year, the Big River Cat Draft at Hawthorn Park from this Thursday until Sunday. 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
5: And good afternoon, remaining partly cloudy for the rest of your Monday afternoon. Tomorrow, fine, clear and sunny conditions on the way, 7 to 25 for Tuesday. Wednesday becoming cloudy and sunny at this stage ahead to Thursday.
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And that's the song John Party and Head Over Boots. It's the Country Lunchback here at Loving Life 103.1. Afternoon, James Heppel, right along. Very shortly, music from Clint Black, also to Clay Walker after this one from Charlie Pride.

0: Loving Life 103.1 with Something to Dance To. There, Amber Lawrence. And Amber Lawrence is performing at station sponsor the GDSC this coming Saturday night. Tickets are available from the club reception. Yeah, so make sure you don't miss out. That's Amber Lawrence this coming Saturday night at the GDSC.
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0: There we are, some classic country there. Barbara Fairchild and the Teddy Bear Song here at Loving Life 103.1. As we head up towards one, local news headlines on the way at one this afternoon. Music still to come, though, after a very quick sponsorship break. We'll pay some bills, then back into it. Kenny Chesney, Sawyer Brown and Casey Barnes next here at Loving Life.
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1: The community is being called upon to support a young girl fighting cancer at the Helping Hands Committee's next trivia night. The fundraiser will be held at the GDSC on Saturday, September 26, with donations and bookings now available online. Questions over the Townsend Collective are set to be raised at Clarence Valley Council's August meeting next week. Councillor Andrew Baker says he's seeking answers about the project and has questioned why more information isn't publicly available. The Lower Clarence Magpies have kept their season hopes alive with a 20-16 win over Ladder Leaders Casino yesterday. The victory came during the NRRL Indigenous Round at the McLean Showgrounds, with the Magpies now preparing for another important clash against Evans Head next weekend. And that's some of what's making local news and sport today for Monday, August the 10th.
2: It's that time of year, the Big River Cat Draft at Hawthorne Park from this Thursday until Sunday. 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
7: And good afternoon, remaining partly cloudy for the rest of your Monday afternoon. Tomorrow, fine, clear and sunny conditions on the way, 7 to 25 for Tuesday. Wednesday becoming cloudy and sunny at this stage ahead to Thursday.
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0: And there's a song that actually dates back to 1964. It was originally a hit, even here in Australia, by Frank J. Wilson and the Cavaliers, one of those forgotten songs, and then Pearl Jam revived it in 1998, if your memory serves me correctly. Afternoon, James Heppelwhite here. Hopefully you can stick around very shortly. Amy Grant from the 90s, John Lennon right now. This is Noah Kahan and Somebody Like You. This is Loving Life.
1: Yes, I'm a mess now, lost with my head down. I haven't heard from you in weeks. You must have left town. I can't go back now, and all that I have now are those feelings I felt, knowing that no one else can bring them back out.

0: And there's Amy Grant there from the 90s and Every Heartbeat here at Loving Life 103.1 afternoon. Hopefully you're enjoying your Monday afternoon. Remaining partly cloudy for the rest of the afternoon. The showers should have happened this morning, according to the Bureau. Tomorrow, sunny conditions on the way up to 25, so a fair bit warmer, then becoming cloudy on Wednesday and sunny for Thursday.
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0: And there's a lady appearing at the Grafton GDSC this coming Saturday night, live in concert, Amber Lawrence. And you can admit you like country music. I'm sure you'll hear that one on Saturday night. If you'd like to get your tickets, get in touch with the GDSC.
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There we go, round and round, up and down, up the streets of your town. That's the Go-Betweens. They were an Aussie group there from the 80s here at Loving Life. News headlines on the way shortly. Right now, this is Sugarland and Stuck Like Glue.

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1: The Grafton Chamber of Commerce is preparing to host its next business breakfast at the Clock Tower Hotel. Chamber President John Meyer says the breakfast will be held on Wednesday, August 19, with tickets now available online. Clarence Valley Councillor Andrew Baker is seeking answers over the Townsend Collective, putting a series of questions on notice for this month's council meeting. And the Helping Hands Committee is calling on the Clarence Valley community to support a young girl fighting cancer with a special trivia night planned for Saturday, September 26 at the GDSE. Table bookings are now available. And in local sport, the Lower Clarence Magpies have pulled off an upset against NRRL Ladder Leaders Casino, winning 20 points to 16 at the McLean Showgrounds yesterday. The first grade victory followed a loss in reserve grade, with the Magpies now turning their attention to a must-win away game against Evans Head next weekend. And that is the latest in local news and sport for Monday, the 10th of August.
2: It's that time of year, the Big River Cat Draft at Hawthorne Park from this Thursday until Sunday. 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
11: And good afternoon, remaining partly cloudy for the rest of your Monday afternoon. Tomorrow, fine, clear and sunny conditions on the way, 7 to 25 for Tuesday. Wednesday becoming cloudy and sunny at this stage ahead to Thursday.
12: Welcome to better music and more of it. Welcome to...

There we are. Meatloaf from his big comeback there from the early 1990s there. I'd do anything for love, but I won't do that. It is James here this afternoon. Hopefully you can stick around. Some classic Neil Young from the 70s on the way. Donna Lewis in there as well. Right now, this is Annie Marie and Niall Horan. This is Our Song here at Loving Life.

0: And if you'd like to go along and see Amber Lawrence live in concert this coming Saturday night at the Grafton GDSC, you can get your tickets from the GDSC right now. It is James here this afternoon, remaining partly cloudy for the rest of the afternoon. Tomorrow, sunny and a fair bit warmer tomorrow, up to 25.
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0: Across the Clarence Valley, this is Loving Life 103.1 TLC and Creep this afternoon. Don't forget, too, being a Monday, we've got Total Country back on the radio tonight between 7 and 9 o'clock. If you like your country music, make sure you tune in for that one. That's Total Country tonight from 7. Quick sponsorship break, then we're back into better music and more of it for a Monday afternoon. Kelly Clarkson, and we'll step back to the 80s next with Spandau Ballet.
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There we are, Keith Urban, and Don't Go, as we play better music and more of it. We'll find out what's happening locally very soon. The news headlines coming up. Right now, let's continue on. Here's Christopher Cross from 1981. This is Ride Like the Wind here at Loving Life.

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1: Clarence Valley Council management is set to come under scrutiny following questions raised about the Townsend Collective. Councillor Andrew Baker says he has put questions on notice to the August monthly council meeting in the hope to get some answers. Councillor Baker says some things just don't add up.
2: The general manager has confirmed that they will come back in writing in the business papers. However, they are only initial questions. I'm still struggling to find out why we've got this beautiful $5.4 million block of land that we're going to spend $6 million on to do a non-essential project. I don't get it. I really don't get it.
1: During the recent launch of the project, Clarence Valley Council said they had two partners for the project who were seeking funding. But Councillor Baker says so was council.
2: Well, so was council in its initial endorsement. So far, I defy anyone to find a business plan that we are supposed to have before we start these things. There was an estimate of possible or likely costs, but it is so far out, like $1 million for cultivation, when any farmer would come in and do it for $10,000 and make a $9,000 profit.
1: He says it's surprising that more information isn't available about the project.
2: Yes, I am, but it's not just this particular project. But look, the governing body have got to take a lot of responsibility here, and I'm not blaming anyone in particular. This project was actually propped up or endorsed at the very last weeks of the last council term.
1: The local community are being called upon to help a young little girl who's fighting cancer. The Helping Hands Committee will hold their next trivia night on September 26, and Arthur Lysart says this one is special.
3: We've got a beautiful little girl by the name of Janika. Janika, in early March, was diagnosed with Ewing sarcoma, which is a rare and aggressive cancer, and it affected her ankle. 4 weeks ago, they actually took a piece of bone out of her ankle, and sadly for Janika, it didn't work, so she's had her leg amputated below the knee. She's currently undergoing stem cell and also radiation and chemotherapy in Brisbane. Mum and Dad are with her along with her two younger brothers. They're all doing school at the hospital, which is, you know, with a family. They want to obviously be together supporting their daughter. But she's a marvellous young lady, very brave, and she's facing this hurdle better than most adults could or would.
1: He says donations and bookings for the trivia night are now able to be done online.
3: With the QR code, there's four teams have nominated online, and including those four teams, the donations are at just over $5,000 through the QR code.
1: That's brilliant.
3: So if people want to help, they can do it that way. We'd love to have them along at the trivia night. You can either do that online through the QR code, or you can call to the club and nomination sheets are available in the foyer. And
1: Bobby Newman from the Grafton District Services Club says being a partner of Helping Hands is what a community club is all about.
4: I think ours do it better than most. Helping Hands Committee, headed by Arthur, has been in place, so I've been there for 20-odd years, for a long, long time, and I'm very proud to be a part of the committee now and to help steer these beautiful community events in the right direction. It's lovely to see local families embrace each other and the communities in supporting each other through these tough times. We've had quite a few. Children are the toughest, and it's really hard. They are resilient, and to be there to support the families, you can just see the appreciation through what it means to them, the families, and even the children themselves.
1: The Grafton Chamber of Commerce will hold their next business breakfast at the Clock Tower Hotel. President of the Chamber, John Meyer, says the breakfast will be held on Wednesday, August 19, and tickets are now available.
5: Yeah, that's on our Facebook page. Tickets are available through Humanitix. We have the Regional Development Manager from NBN there, as well as the Manager of Community Risk from the Rural Fire Service, Shelley Smith. So, yeah, it's just a great opportunity to get some good information, again, to meet up with business. So it's a good opportunity.
0: Loving Life, local sport.
1: The NRRL held their Indigenous round yesterday, with the Lower Clarence Magpies hosting Casino at the McLean Showgrounds. The Magpies went down in the reserve grade, which meant it was all up to the first grade. The Magpies went into the game as the underdogs up against the ladder leaders, but it was a game the Magpies had to win, and that they did, 20 points to 16. Coach Dan Kemp.
6: Very hard opposition. They just do not go away. I thought we had control of that game for long periods and couldn't score points because they were just resilient. They just do not go away. From their second row to second row are tough as. But we got it there, you know, and that's a big deal for us. We've probably been failing in those games this year. Probably had three or four games like that where it's us or them. And this is probably the first one that it was us. So stoked. Hopefully we've turned a corner there and learned some lessons in how to finish off a tight one. That's our fourth four-point game in the last five games. So it's, you know, hopefully that's turned the corner when it comes to those tight ones.
1: He says it was great to have the game back at the McLean Showgrounds.
6: Love it, mate. I've been doing footy for a bit now. This is the best place to do footy. There is no doubt about that. This might be they love it, and yeah, winning's good. Winning.
1: Next week, the Magpies are away to Evans Head, and Dan says it's another must-win game.
6: We've got Evans next week away, who will be tough. There's no doubt about that. If we can win that, you know, and get some results going the other way, you know, hopefully we're a chance for that home semi.
1: And that's the latest in Loving Life local news and sport. The weather details are next.
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5: And good afternoon. Remaining partly cloudy for the rest of your Monday afternoon. Tomorrow, fine, clear and sunny conditions on the way, 7 to 25 for Tuesday. Wednesday becoming cloudy and sunny at this stage ahead to Thursday.
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as we play better music and more of it for a Monday afternoon. Hello, James Epplewhite here, through till 4. The after school show's coming up after 4 this afternoon. This hour, though, we'll hear some local homegrown music with Hats Off, Kylie Minogue, Fleetwood Mac. Right now, this is Cooking on Three Burners.

0: There we are, some all local homegrown music there. Hats off by Any Other Name here at Loving Life. And, of course, don't forget to Homegrown. Two big hours of it each and every Sunday afternoon between 4 and 6 with Rob and Damo. Thanks to Gillespie Plumbing and the Buckley Music Group here at Loving Life. This afternoon remaining a little overcast. Tomorrow, fine, clear and sunny. And a touch warmer too. Tomorrow, we're top of 25.
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0: There we are. There's a lady appearing in Grafton at the GDSC this coming Saturday night. If you'd like to get your tickets, get in touch with the GDSC right now. 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

There's Miley Cyrus and Angels Like You here at Loving Life 103.1. I'm James Applewhite. Thank you very much for your company this afternoon. News headlines on the way shortly, then the after-school shows. Stick around, they're on between 4 and 6, then Total Country tonight from 7. I'll leave you now with Lionel Richie. This is Say You, Say Me.

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1: The Lower Clarence Magpies have celebrated a major win during the NRRL Indigenous Round yesterday, defeating Ladder Leaders Casino 20 points to 16 at the McLean Showgrounds. The Magpies will now travel to Evans Head next week for another must-win encounter. Clarence Valley Council Management is set to face questions over the Townsend Collective, with Councillor Andrew Baker putting questions on notice for next week's August monthly meeting. The Helping Hands Committee's next trivia night will raise support for a young girl fighting cancer, with the community encouraged to donate or book online ahead of the September 26 event at the GDSC. And tickets are now available for the Grafton Chamber of Commerce next business breakfast to be held at the Clock Tower Hotel on Wednesday, August 19. That's some of what's making local news and sport today for Monday, August 10.
2: It's that time of year, the Big River Cat Draft at Hawthorne Park from this Thursday until Sunday. 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

That was the iconic Gloria Estefan getting us moving with Conga right here on Loving Life 103.1, the after school show. Happy Monday, Grafton. I'm Aria, and I'm so happy to be hanging out with you for the next hour. We have an absolute stack of upbeat hits lined up today, plus some fun book chat as we gear up for Book Week. But first, a quick music fact about our next artist. Did you know that Benson Boone was actually an American Idol contestant before who walked away from the show to build his career on TikTok instead? It paid off big time because Beautiful Things became a massive global number one hit. Let's dive into our first couplet of the afternoon. Here is Benson Boone with Beautiful Things, followed straight after by Kenny Loggins with Footloose.

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0: That was Kenny Loggins with the classic movie hit Footloose, right after Benson Boone on Loving Life 103.1. Now, Book Week is getting super close for all our local Clarence Valley primary schools and preschools. The official theme this year is a symphony of stories. If you're still trying to figure out costume ideas with your family, think about your absolute favourite book characters. You can dress up as a wizard, a fairy tale character, or even a classic comic book hero. Speaking of favourite books, a series I've always loved is Diary of a Wimpy Kid by Jeff Kinney. It's written like Greg Heffley's personal diary with super funny stick figure drawings. My favourite part is how relatable and hilarious Greg's school struggles are, especially when he is trying to avoid the famous cheese touch. His famous cheese touch on the basketball court. If you haven't read them yet, they are an absolute must. Up next, we have two tracks that will put an instant smile on your face. Here is Miles Smith with Stargazing, leading into One Republic.
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That was One Republic with I Ain't Worried on Loving Life 103.1. Fun film fact for you, that One Republic song was written specifically for the blockbuster movie Top Gun. Maverick and Ryan Tedder wrote the catchy whistle hook whilst relaxing on the beach. Let's do a quick round of Diary of a Wimpy Kid trivia. Let's test your knowledge in the car right now. Question 1. What is the name of Greg's older brother who plays in a rock band called Loaded Diaper? I'll give you 3 seconds. It is Roderick, of course. Question 2. What is Greg's best friend's name? If you said Rowley Jefferson, you got it right. Let's keep the high energy going. Up next, we have Jess Glynn with Hold My Hand, followed by Paul Russell with Little Booth Thing.

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1: Paul Russell with Little Boothing right after Jess Glynn on Loving Life 103.1. Did you know that Paul Russell actually sampled the famous 1977 disco song Best of My Love by the Emotions for that track? He posted a 20-second clip on TikTok that went so viral that he had to finish recording the whole song. Now, speaking of fun pop collaborations, our next track features Our City and Carly Rae Jepsen. A cool fact about Adam Young from Our City, he actually created all his earliest hits music in his parents' basement whilst working night shifts at a Coca-Cola warehouse because he suffered from insomnia. Here is Carly Rae Jepsen and Our City with Good Times, leading into George Ezra with Green Green Grass.
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day. That was George Ezra with Green Green Grass and Carly Rae Jepsen with The Owl City before that on Loving Life 103.1. If you recognise this next song coming up, it's because it was recorded by Meghan Trainor for the animated movie called The Peanuts Movie Soundtrack back in 1915. It is impossible to listen to without wanting to dance all around your living room. Up next, we have Meghan Trainor with Better When I'm Dancing, followed by the majestic Coldplay with a Sky Full of Stars.

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That was Coldplay with a sky full of stars. Up next is Unwritten by Natasha Bedingfield on Loving Life 103.1 with the best songs in the Clarence Valley.

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1: Clarence Valley Council management is set to come under scrutiny over questions surrounding the Townsend Collective. Councillor Andrew Baker has put questions on notice for the August monthly council meeting next week, saying details surrounding the project just don't add up. The community is being urged to rally behind a young girl fighting cancer, with the Helping Hands Committee dedicating its September trivia night to supporting her. The Grafton Chamber of Commerce will hold its next business breakfast at the Clock Tower Hotel next Wednesday, August 19, with tickets now available online. In local sport, the Lower Clarence Magpies have scored a crucial upset win over Ladder Leaders Casino in the NRRL Indigenous Round. The Magpies claimed a 20-16 first grade victory at the McLean Showgrounds yesterday and now face another must-win game away to Evans Head. That's some of what's making local news and sport today, Monday, August 10.
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everyone. It's Elena on Loving Life, 103.1, local and loving it. That was Taylor Swift with The Prophecy. This morning was all rain and clouds, but now the afternoon sun's finally out, and it feels so much nicer heading home from school. Thanks for joining me on the after school show. Let's keep the music rolling.

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Prima.

0: That was MGMT with Kids and Marina with Prima Donna Girl. Fun little story, actually. MGMT has a big Australian connection. Even though they're an American band, Australia was one of the first places where Kids really blew up. Triple radio stations played them a lot, and Aussie festivals helped make them way more popular early on. It's cool how some songs become so huge in places you wouldn't expect, and Marina always brings that dramatic pop energy. Perfect combo for the afternoon. Next, we have The Cure by Olivia Rodrigo and Father Figure by Taylor Swift.
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0: Arctic Monkeys always brings that moody indie vibe. Do I Wanna Know became huge from just people sharing it around. And That Guitar Riff is one everyone knows. And then jumping back even further with Avril Lavigne's Skater Boy. She was only 17 when she released it, and it basically defined the whole pop-punk style of the early 2000s. Two totally different eras, but both massive throwbacks people still love. 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This is me, Alina, on the After School Show.
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And that was Blondie with One Way or Another. Before that was Melissa O'Neill with Safe Place to Hide from her early music days before she moved to acting. Did you know she actually won Canadian Idol back in 2005 when she was only 17, which is pretty cool. It's cool hearing where she started before she became known for shows like The Rookie, and I can't wait for her to star in the new movie The Copycat Killer. This is Loving Life 103.1, local and loving it.

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right, switching things up after the last two. That was Lana... Before the last one was Lana Del Rey with Born to Die, one of those songs that feels like a whole movie. Then we just had Pumped Up Kicks by Foster the People. It started out as a small indie track online before it suddenly blew up everywhere. The band didn't even expect it to go big. Now we're heading into something different with Melissa O'Neill again. She actually started as a singer before she started acting, and Driving Blind is from her early music era. It's so cool hearing where she came from. And that is all from the After School Show with me, Alina. And this is Loving Life 103.1. Enjoy the rest of your night.

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1: Hello, I'm Peter Carey. The opposition is poised to support changes to the NDIS in a bid to rein in the ballooning cost of the scheme. Federal politicians are back in Canberra following the five-week winter break. The changes are designed to save $30 billion over the next 4 years by tightening eligibility criteria. Prime Minister Anthony Albanese has told the Labor Party room the coalition is on board and the measure will pass the Senate.
2: I met earlier today with the leader of the opposition as well to work through NDIS, that I expect those changes will pass in this sitting fortnight, which will be important to make sure that it's sustainable going forward.
1: Victoria's new Education Minister, Gabrielle Williams, has put a fresh offer on the table for the state's teachers just over a week until they are due to strike. Public school teachers have been offered a $2,000 bonus payment on signing a new pay and conditions deal. Ms. Williams says all teachers, principals and support staff would also receive a pay rise of at least 28.3% over the next 4 years.
3: And I understand the AEU will now be putting that offer to its membership, and we expect that to go through the usual processes and have an outcome of the union membership sometime early next week. This is a very strong offer that respects the work of our hardworking teachers.
1: The union representing Queensland's child safety and youth justice workers is considering stepping up its protected industrial action. Negotiations with the state government have been going for months with no result. Together Union Assistant Secretary Dee Spink says their previous agreement expired at the end of last month.
4: We received on the 31st of July an offer from the Queensland government to settle this agreement. It basically contained nothing of any substance, with the exception of seeking to take away a workload management tool, which is one of the few ways that child safety officers have of recording and escalating unsafe workloads.
1: Police say they will make contact with two men who found a suitcase in the New South Wales South after officers confirmed it did not contain human remains. Discovery near Goulburn sparked a homicide investigation, but it has now been confirmed the luggage actually contained a doll. Superintendent Linda Bradbury says the men were distressed when they raised the alarm.
5: They were affected yesterday, and we will be in touch to let them know that, you know, there was not human remains.
1: Still in New South Wales, and an investigation is underway into reports multiple drones breached the restricted airspace above a defence hub near Newcastle. It's understood the drones were recorded above the Williamtown RAAF base, and some personnel were told to close the blinds to protect sensitive information. Defence says it is aware of the reports, but does not comment on specific matters for operational reasons. Finally, to the Australian share market, the All Ords has closed down 21 points at 94.24, and one Australian dollar was buying 70.65 US cents. This is AIR National News. Queensland Premier David Crisafulli has indicated discussions have already started with the NRL to potentially host the 2028 Grand Final. A scheduling clash could force Sydney to drop the blockbuster event to have it on the same day as a planned address by the Pope. With WA confirming they're also keen to throw their hat in the ring, Crisafulli says he doesn't think Australia's West is a rugby league heartland just yet.
6: When you have big events like that, they should be at places where there's a great vibe and a great buzz. By 28, you're going to have a Suncorp that looks and feels like a modern venue and will be the best rectangular stadium in the Southern Hemisphere.
1: Broncos duo Katoni Staggs and Pat Carrigan will cop fines with an early guilty plea after being charged with Grade 1 careless high tackle offences during Saturday's loss to the Dolphins. Vince forward Morgan Knowles was also charged with a careless high tackle. And Taylor Walker will hang up the boots at the end of Adelaide's finals campaign. The 36-year-old admits it wasn't an easy decision to announce his retirement.
7: Probably the hardest one of my life. I've had three loves in my life. It's my family, my friends and footy. It's all I've known. So it was incredibly hard to come to that decision, but I sit here a little bit relieved, but happy, excited, mixed emotions that, yeah, it'll be my last year.
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1: A new land and a new pantry. Welcome back to Wood Fires and Whistling Kettles. This week we're beginning a new chapter in Australia's food story. When the first European settlers arrived, they brought with them more than just clothes and tools. They carried seeds, recipes, and the hope that life here could be recreated so that it'd be similar to back home. Wheat, cabbages, onions, peas, and fruit trees all made the journey, but Australia had other ideas. The climate was different, the seasons were unfamiliar, the soil was a different makeup. Some crops flourished whilst others really struggled, and the pantry people had always relied upon simply did not exist. There were no supermarkets to visit, no small delis or bakeries or cheese artisans. There were no supply trucks arriving every week. If your food wasn't grown, gathered, hunted or preserved, families simply went without. So life began to revolve around providing for the household. Days were spent clearing land, tending gardens, caring for animals, collecting firewood, carrying water, baking bread, preserving food and preparing every meal from scratch. There was a job for every person, regardless of age. Then the kitchen wasn't just a room in the house. It literally was the engine that kept families going. It kept people alive. As settlers slowly began to understand this remarkable continent, many also began incorporating native foods into their cooking. They discovered flavours like unlike anything they'd ever known before. While Aboriginal people had cared for the country and understood these foods for thousands of years, European settlers very gradually learnt that Australia's own food plants could also help sustain them and their families. Native herbs, fruits and seeds began appearing alongside familiar European ingredients, and little by little, a distinctly Australian style of cooking emerged. Today's recipe is Johnny Cakes, so this is one of Australia's earliest everyday breads. Unlike a large loaf baked in an oven, Johnny Cakes were small, simple little rounds of dough that were cooked on a hot stone beside the fire or even in a cast iron pan. They were quick to make, filling, and only relied on a couple of ingredients. So to make some Johnny Cakes, we'll mix 2 cups of self-raising flour with a pinch of salt and a nice little tablespoon of roasted ground wattle seeds.

0: for a uniquely Australian flavour. Rub in a tablespoon of butter and then stir in about 3/4 cup of milk until that forms a nice soft dough. Divide them into small rounds about the size of your hand and cook them on a lightly greased hot cast iron pan for around 5 to 7 minutes on each side until they're nice and golden and cooked through. You can serve those warm with butter, local honey, or a homemade jam. So Johnny Cakes remind us that some of the best meals were really often the simplest, made with whatever was available and cooked over the day's fire. They became a staple for families and carved out a way of life in a land that was really unfamiliar. Perhaps that's the story of Australian cooking itself. It was not created overnight. It grew from necessity, curiosity, watching, learning, and adaptation. Families learned to cook with the land that they found themselves on rather than the one they had left behind. So in doing so, they created a cuisine that belongs to this country alone. So until tomorrow, keep the fire burning, keep the kettle whistling, and never stop discovering the stories hidden within the food on your plate.
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0: Big River Cat Draft at Hawthorne Park from this Thursday until Sunday. 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

It is Total Country here at Loving Life 103.1 on a Monday evening with Damo. Great to have your company right through till 10 o'clock tonight. We have got a jam-packed program for you. Not only do we have some fantastic country music, but we've got some very special guests that are going to join us on the phone, including the lead singer from Copperline, Amber Lawrence, who's on her way to Grafton this coming Saturday night at our station sponsor, the GDSC. We'll catch up with her. And this hour, Will Day is going to join us from Queensland. He actually wrote a song called This Is Queensland and performed it in front of the premier, but he's also released a brand new single written by the Wolf Brothers. We'll talk to Will this coming hour here at Loving Life 103.1.

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0: 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Will Day is a Queenslander and a proud Queenslander, I've got to say. We can catch up with him before 8 o'clock tonight.
1: It's that time of year, the Big River Camp Draft at Hawthorne Park, from this Thursday until Sunday. 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

0: Right across the Clarence Valley, this is Total Country on Loving Life 103.1. Terrific to have your company. Coming up in a matter of moments, we're going to catch up with country music icon Will Day. Have you heard of Will Day? Neither have I, but we're going to find out together who he is and what songs he likes to sing. We'll do it next here at Loving Life.
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0: Redder Church here at Loving Life 103.1. That is Will Day, who's my very special guest and is on the phone. G'day, Will. How are you?
1: I'm good, mate. How are you?
0: Look, I am terrific. Red Dirt Church, that's a couple of months old now, isn't it?
1: Yeah, it's been out a while, mate, and it's time for new music, as I know we're going to chat about. But yeah, that was actually my only release last year, and I did a whole lot of touring. But this year kind of marks a new era for new music, which is cool. So, but I look back on that one, really proud of that tune as well.
0: Well, you have got a new single out. It just got released last week called Life's Highway. Tell us about who you wrote that with.
1: Yeah, so, well, I didn't write it. This was a song that was sent to me by Tom Wolfe of the Wolfe Brothers. So Tom and Nick, as we all know, how amazing the Wolfe Brothers are. And I've done writing with them before, Tom and Nick, but they had this song sitting there, and that's what happens sometimes with you know, songwriters over the years. You have songs in the bank, and it might give it life somewhere if another artist recorded. So they wrote this with Phil Barton, who's a great Aussie songwriter living in Nashville, and Brody Rainbird, who's also in the Wolfe Brothers. So the four of them wrote it, sent it my way, and it just connected. So I'm really, really grateful that they consider me to record this one. Yeah,
0: that is fantastic. I must give you goosebumps when you've got, you know, mates in the country in the music industry that go, look, they've got a great song they've written, but they think that another voice on it would actually give it, you know, the credit that it deserves.
1: Yeah, it's a really good point, and it does give you goosebumps because you go, well, hang on a second, they've crafted this piece of work, and for whatever the reason, they haven't recorded it. I believe this was written in 2016 as well. So that's the cool thing about songs. They can sit in the bank for years, and you hear it with some of the really big artists too, that they got these songs that were written 20 years ago, and someone can give it life as an artist, which for me is a really cool feeling. And yeah, you take it on with a lot of pride, yeah.
0: Now, you're a Queenslander.
1: I am a Queenslander, mate. Yep. I know I'm talking to you in enemy territory there, but yeah, I am a Queenslander. We won't talk about the football, will we?
0: Well, no, I thought we should talk about the football because we actually won the series this year, so it's probably a good time to talk about the football.
1: Oh, I missed that. Sorry, I must have been out that night when that decider was on.
0: But you are a proud Queenslander. You had the chance to actually perform in front of the Premier.
1: I did. I wrote a song about this great state of ours. I finished it off at the start of this year, but the song has been floating around my head for a few years, actually. And it just so happened that it's called This Is Queensland. And I grew up in a town called Gundawindi, just on the border there, 5 hours west of Brisbane. A lot of your listeners probably know where Gundy is, but I had this song, and we just kind of, you know, it just so happened that we sent it along to the government of tourism and that kind of thing. And then Dooman Racecourse got hold of it heard about it for Queensland Day, which actually marked, I believe, 150 years since Queensland separated from New South Wales. So that was what Queensland was day was in June this year. I got invited to play the song, and there was a Premier tapping his foot along right there. So it was a pretty cool experience, and he really liked it, which was great.
0: The Gundawindi is a beautiful little town on the banks of the McIntyre.
1: The McIntyre River, my friend, yeah, it is a beautiful town, border town. About 5,000, 6,000, probably 6,000 people these days, but proud Gundy boy and, proud Queenslander for sure.
0: Did you play footy for anyone in Gundy?
1: I played for the Gundawindi Boars, my friend, until I was about 16. I kept hurting myself and I was like, well, I'm not going to play for the Broncos, so I stuck to guitar instead.
0: So how did you get into music?
1: I was probably 13, 14. My parents bought me my first guitar, and I think I was going in Talent Quest around town in, you know, a couple of years after that, learning like Cat Stevens songs and that kind of thing. And then I was playing in the local pub by the time I was 15, 16. And since then, mate, it just stuck with me like glue. It's been my life, you know, for more than 20 years now. So music's been good to me. It's just where I've headed. So I love it.
0: And you got the chance to work with one of, you know, Australia's best producers in, of course, Rodden McCormack on the single Life's Highway.
1: I did, mate. Yeah. So as I mentioned, like this single Life's Highway marks the start of a bit of a new era. It's actually a new album coming for me. This could be the title track. And I wanted to work with Rod for quite some time. I've worked with some great producers. A mate of mine, Jared Adlam, I've done basically all my releases with as well so far. And I just thought it was, you know, I'd change it up for a second. And Rod McCormack is a legend. He's been around the country scene for many, many years. And I've formed a really good team with him, and we're looking forward to doing more. So can't wait.
0: Oh, that is fantastic. And obviously you're working on the album at the moment. And I guess because these days, you know, releasing albums are a little bit different to, you know, back, you know, say 10, 15 years ago when they'd come out on, you know, vinyl or CD. Everything's now digital. Yep.
1: That's right, mate. It's a very different world for that. And I think, look, to be really honest with you, as an artist, particularly independent artists like me, recording music is pretty expensive, and it takes a lot of time and effort. But for me, and you kind of go, well, we live in a world of releasing singles. But for me, I still think there's beauty in the body of a piece of work. And I particularly think in country music. So you know, it's something you look back and you go, well, that was a whole piece of creative work that you released. So. And it gives listeners and people that follow you kind of some extra stuff with those extra songs, so you can paint the picture as an album. So I'm sticking with that, and I'm just glad that people still making albums.
0: Yeah, absolutely. And are you looking at doing any touring?
1: Yeah, that's the plan, mate. I've got a couple of sort of festivals, and I've had a kind of run of festivals the last few months, and then reasonably quiet for the next of the year. The rest of the year, I go to Tasmania in November, and then obviously kick off the year at Tamworth. But when the album comes out mid next year-ish, I'm hoping to do the Life's Highway tour. So I'm wanting to get to venues. You know, I'd love to, you know, get around your area there, and I've been there before, and I'd love to get to new areas as well. So we're starting to plan that right now. So, yeah, there'll be shows. Playing live is what I love doing. So.
0: Fantastic. Well, no doubt we'll catch up at Tamworth in 2027. Can't believe we're saying 2027 already. But, mate, thank you so much for having a chat to us. And let's have a listen to your brand-new single called Life's Highway. This is Will Day at Loving Life 103.1.

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0: Good evening and welcome along to the second hour of Total Country here at Loving Life 103.1. Coming up this hour, multi-golden guitar winner and ARIA winner in Amber Lawrence. She's going to join us on the phone for a chat tonight. We'll do that this coming hour about her music and also her tour, which of course is her Suburban Cowgirl tour. We'll have a chat with her coming up this hour on Loving Life 103.1. It is Total Country. Thanks for flicking on the radio.
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0: From the bush to the sea and all the little towns in between, this is Loving Life 103.1. You're spending your Monday evening with Damo. Terrific to have your company. Hopefully you're enjoying the music and our special guest that we've got for you tonight. We had Will Day in the last hour, but coming up after the break, we're going to catch up with multi-golden guitar winner and a lovely lady to boot. Her name is Amber Lawrence. She's on her way to our station sponsor, the GDSC, this coming Saturday night. We'll catch up with her next for a chat right after this here at Loving Life 103.1.
1: It's that time of year, the Big River Cat Draft at Hawthorne Park from this Thursday until Sunday. 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

0: coming off her brand new album. That is, of course, Amber Lawrence. You can admit you like country music. We love country music here at 103.1. That's why we go to Tamworth every year, to bring you Tamworth live. And, of course, we do our country lunch pack. And Monday nights, it is total country. I'm pleased to say that the multi-Golden Guitar winner and number one ARIA recipient for Album of the Year is, of course, none other than the wonderful, the lovely, the gorgeous Amber Lawrence. Hello.
1: Hi. Thanks for having me.
0: Absolute pleasure. Hey, I'm really excited. I'm also disappointed at the same time. You're coming for my 50th birthday on Saturday the 15th of August, but I'm not going to be here.
1: Oh, well, that's really bad timing, isn't it?
0: I know.
1: Thanks so much.
0: No, well, you were coming to celebrate my 50th. I know that's why you were coming, wasn't it?
1: Well, if you were going to be at the show, I would have certainly celebrated your birthday. But, look, you've got something more important, your birthday. That's okay. You'll be away, I think. But, look, we'll think of you. But I am excited to be coming to Grafton. It's been so long. It just has been years since I've played a show in Grafton. So I can't wait.
0: Absolutely. The GDSC, one of our proud station sponsors, of course, on Saturday the 15th of August. But you've had an amazing year with this current album, number one Australian album and also number one country album on the ARIA charts. Yeah. How cool's that?
1: Yeah, it's amazing. So the album's called Suburban Cowgirl, and it's sort of a culmination of 20 years as a country singer, a girl from Mascot. And I've told this story at all the shows. People who know me know that I didn't grow up in the country, but I love country music, and I built a career driving around Australia, flying around Australia, taking the music to the regions, to the rural and regional parts of Australia. And that's sort of what I wanted to reflect in this album, Suburban Cowgirl, which shows that, look, we all might live in different parts of Australia, whether it's the suburbs or the neighbourhoods or on a farm, but we still all, you know, live and breathe and want the same things. And that's what this album does. It's really fun. It's really connective and feel good. So I'll be playing a fair bit of songs next week from that, plus old ones. And then I love playing some cover songs as well that just get the mood happening, get the party started.
0: Fantastic. Great location and a great venue too. I mean, you've had a pretty colourful career. It all started back in 2004, runner-up to Jessica Mowboy at the Telstra Road to Tamworth, but then 8 studio albums, 3 children's albums and countless hits, plus, can't forget, Female Artist of the Year. Thank you very much in 2023.
1: Thank you. Yeah, that's right. Pretty cool. It's been a really fun and amazing journey of music. You know, like, I just didn't even think I was going to be a musician when I was at school or finished school, went to university and did not study music, and then stumbled upon a guitar and then learnt guitar and then wrote a song and then took that song to Tamworth and have not missed a Tamworth since 2004, so even that weird one, the COVID year where we went in April. So I've just, you know, really based my whole life around music and taking it to people to make them feel good, you know, have a feel-good night out. That's what my music's about.
0: Yeah, absolutely. And also in 2023, you were inducted into the prestigious Galaxy of Stars in Tamworth alongside Casey Chambers and Lee Kernaghan. Mm. That must have been a pretty memorable moment for you.
1: Yeah, they are pinch-me moments, just because I still feel like I'm that person that started out as sort of, you know, are they going to accept me? Am I good enough to do this? And that's how you kind of still feel, I think. You only remember that young person inside. And then when you realise that you are doing some of the things that your peers that you look up to or looked up to when you began, you know, they were your idols, and you're there alongside them. It's like, what, me? Are you sure? Yeah, it's really cool. I mean, I just am really grateful that I have been accepted through my music into this genre, and I have been seen as someone that's sort of, respected and considered one of the artists that deserve their place on the footpath.
0: And I guess now, you know, younger artists are looking up to you.
1: Oh, yeah, I hope so. I mean, I think it is a little bit different today, to be honest, because back in the day, we could only look up to people.
0: Oh, yeah, I hope so. I mean, I think it is a little bit different today,
1: to be honest, because back in the day, we could only look up to people.

0: to keep on reinventing, to keep on wanting to get better in terms of both the music and the live show. You know, we never just go, well, that's what we do, and we'll just do that for the next 5 years. We just, every 3 months, we're reinventing the show and the music to keep it fresh, alive, and exciting to people.
1: And you're doing lots of festivals. I know that we spoke when you we were announced that you're going down to the Denny Ute Muster. Of course, you've got Tamworth next year as well. So you are one of the hardest working country music artists out there, because I'm always seeing you on social media. But you're not only just a country music artist, but you're an author as well.
0: Yeah, well, this year I released my first book, and it's to tie in with the new album. The book's called The Suburban Cowgirl, but it's actually a book for kids, and it's a collector's item as well. And but what I wanted to do was explain the story of how I called this album The Suburban Cowgirl, and, you know, how I've called myself that, with a little, you know, just making sure it's authentic. I didn't want to just be like, hey, look, guys, I'm the Suburban Cowgirl now, put on my boots and my hat, you know, believe it. I wanted to show the story of resilience and failure and getting up again and trying again. And so I put that into a book, which it's for kids. And it's going great. Actually, we've got book week coming up, so I'm doing a lot of readings at different schools around New South Wales, and kids are going to dress up as the suburban cowgirl or cowboy, whatever you want to do. So it's really fun. It's just another sort of way to keep connecting with my audience. You know, lots of my fans who I met when I was in my 20s, they've got kids now too, so it's great. They bring their kids to the shows, or their grandkids, whatever it is. So I just want to keep things fresh for new country music fans to follow us, and old ones as well.
1: Yeah, absolutely. And is your little boy following in your footsteps as music goes?
0: Well, no, not yet. I do try to, you know, like force him to sing, but he won't. he wants to play football, soccer, thanks to the World Cup. So I have to go and play soccer with him. And I did overhear him singing one of my songs, We Ride at Dawn, which, you know, I don't know if that's okay. It's a song about girls on a night out, but he was singing it. So we'll take whatever we can.
1: And I mean, it must be hard to sort of juggle. I mean, you're on the road quite a bit. You basically run your life as a business, because that's what you've got to do as an independent artist.
0: Yeah, it is. It is. I think the hardest thing about a music career that is thriving is that you do have to go away a lot. You know, like, you don't get to stay home to do the work. If you've got people that want to see you play, or festivals that want to hear you sing, you got to go to that town. So it does put pressure on the family balance. And my husband's amazing in that, you know, he just sort of, it's just part and parcel of what we do. He does the day job during the week, and the weekends of sort of parenting. And it's the opposite, you know, I do the parenting during the week. But it does make it hard, because I do miss a lot of things like Saturday sports and parties and all of that. But it's just, you've got to try and make it work, just like a lot of FIFO workers out there, a lot of families that do the juggle of shift work and fly in, fly out. So it's quite normal for us. But, yeah, I don't know if it's what my husband really signed up for. I don't think he knew at the time that I'd get a bit successful.
1: But you see, us blokes know happy wife, happy life, so we just do what we have to do.
0: Yeah, exactly. No, he's great. He's a really good man, and I'm really lucky.
1: Amber, it's been a wonderful talking to you once again. Have a fantastic show on Saturday night, the 15th of August, at the GDSC. 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
1: Good on you, Amber. Thank you. Amber Lawrence, of course, she's on her way to Grafton Saturday, the 15th of August, and here is one of her songs off her brand new album, Suburban Cowgirl. 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

0: Proud to be your community radio station for the Clarence Valley. It's Loving Life 103.1. It's Total Country for a Monday night. Great to have your company. Hey, coming up in our next hour, we're going to catch up with the lead singer of Copperline. His name is Brad Christmas. Yeah. Fancy that. We'll catch up with him in the next hour here at 103.1.
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0: Hello there, welcome along to our third and final hour of Total Country for this Monday evening. Got some great music on the way for you, including some new stuff too from James Johnston. Also coming up this hour, the lead singer of Copperline is going to join us on the phone to have a chat about their current single and also the release of their brand new album coming up this week. We'll do it for you this hour here at Loving Life 103.1.
1: It's that time of year, the Big River Cat Draft at Hawthorne Park from this Thursday until Sunday. 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

0: We are local and loving it for a Monday night here at Loving Life 103.1. It's Total Country with Damo. Terrific to have your company. Did you enjoy that interview with Amber Lawrence? Don't forget to get your tickets. 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

0: 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We are local and loving it tonight. Great to have your company. Coming up in just a moment, we'll catch up with the lead singer from local Australian band in Copperline. The lead singer's on the radio for us right after this.
1: It's that time of year, the Big River Cat Draft at Hawthorn Park from this Thursday until Sunday. Head along for a weekend of action-packed camp drafting at the Big River Camp Draft, including an additional day of drafting to include the Elmara Camp Draft. 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

0: That is Lonesome Barstool Lady here at Loving Life 103.1 from Australian band none other, of course, than Copperline. And I'm pleased to say the lead vocalist is on the line, Brad. G'day, Brad. How are you?
1: Oh, I'm great, Damien. How are you going?
0: Look, I am terrific. Hey, what a great song that one is. And it's done great things for you.
1: Yeah, no, it was a lot of fun to write. I've all my life I've been a massive fan of the classic outlaw country songwriters, you know, Christofferson and Willie Nelson. So I sort of wanted to write a song in that style. And, you know, if you're writing in that style, you've got to write about empty bar rooms and broken hearts and all those sort of things. So it all sort of came together in that song. And, yeah, people have really responded well to it.
0: Mate, tell us about Copperline, because you began your journey back in 2018 and Shane Nicholson took you under his wing as a producer.
1: Yeah, that's right. Yeah, the members of Copperline had been playing together for quite a long time. We'd been, you know, playing in cover bands and event bands and we have a kids band at one point. But we'd all sort of been really wanting to get back into the thing that we got into music for, which was writing and performing our own music. We kind of wanted to get back to the creative side of it. So we put together a batch of songs and, you know, I kind of just made a list of the people I'd like to work with, you know, production-wise, and Shane's name was at the top of the list and thankfully he said yes. So that's been the start of a really long and, you know, fruitful creative partnership. We've just finished our third record with him. So it's been a real buzz to work with him.
0: That's fantastic. Tell us about the other members of the band. Did I read correctly that Mark Williams is part of the band?
1: Oh, no. I play in Mark Williams' band. I am outside Copperline. I moonlight playing for a bunch of other people. So, yeah, when I'm not with Copperline, I mean, a lot of people might know Mark Williams from Dragon.
0: But yes.
1: He's also one of New Zealand's, you know, brightest shining pop stars. And he's had a bit of a career resurgence in the last couple of years. And I've been a mate of his for a while. So, yeah, he's asked me to join his band, which has been great fun also.
0: So it keeps you pretty busy then?
1: Yeah, it's good. Well, you know, in music these days, I think if you want to sort of stay in music, you've got to keep your fingers in a few different pies. So, yeah, I do a lot of playing for other people and, you know, I love it. I love the variety of it. And through that, I've been able to play with a bunch of my heroes, you know. So, it's all part of the excitement of the musical life.
0: And where do you get the inspiration to write the songs?
1: They come from all sorts of places, really. It's usually just something that's sort of on my mind that I'm trying to work out. Most of my songs start with lyrics. I always sort of have a lyrical, an idea or an experience that's just on my mind. And I've just sort of got to work it out. And I find sort of writing a song is the best way to figure it out for myself. This current album's called Sleepwalking. And we called it that because the first two songs I wrote were both about walking at nighttime. And that's when nighttime, often I like just walking around, sort of looking up at the stars and the moon. I find that's a really great time for inspiration. So a lot of the songs on this coming record were inspired by the nighttime sky and, you know, looking up and getting inspiration from the sky to sort out the things going on in my head.
0: That is fantastic. And your actual, the album is actually due for release this coming Friday, the 14th.
1: That's right. Yes. Yeah. Yep. Due for, we've been sitting on it for a while. We actually recorded it last year, but it's, you know, it's taken a while to put a few singles out. So, yeah, we're really, really excited to share it with the world.
0: And when it comes to releasing an album, I mean, who does it ultimately come down to make the decision of when to put it out? What sort of things do you have to take into consideration?
1: That's a good question. And it's, I mean, I think in the olden days, you know, there would have been maybe a record label or someone telling you what to do. It's the way music is these days, it's pretty uncertain. So, I mean, I sort of try and take the advice of people who, you know, who I feel like, you know a bit about what's going on. But, I mean, really it's ultimately down to us. And the big thing is, you know, you don't want to release an album until you've released all the singles off it these days, because the way all the streaming platforms work, you know, once you've released an album, it's really hard to get traction on a single. So, yeah, we really wanted to just to get a few singles from the album out there before we released it. So that's why the delay, really.
0: All right. And that, of course, as I said, comes out on Friday. Are you planning a bit of a tour?
1: Yes, definitely. We've got a bunch of shows locked in just for sort of New South Wales in and around Sydney at the moment. We do plan to travel a little more extensively, but we've got a Sydney launch on the 3rd of September in a great venue called Mixtape in Marrickville. We're heading down Queanbeyan Canberra way before that on Saturday the 22nd of August to the Tourist Hotel in Queanbeyan. And then we're heading up north a little bit, heading up to Maitland to play the Junkyard on Sunday the 13th of September. And then a great venue we love on the Central Coast called Lincoln Pin in Woi Woi. We're going to be there on Sunday the 27th of August. That's the first little wave. But yeah, over the next 6 months, we want to get out and travel a lot more widely. So hopefully, you know, a bit further north up your way.
0: Yeah, fantastic. That sounds like it will be a fantastic concert if you can get up to our neck of the wood. Let's talk about your current single, which is, I think, the second one that you've just released. Is that correct?
1: Sorry, I just missed you there for 1 second.
0: Fear of Missing Out, is that that's the latest single. Is that your second single off the album?
1: It's actually the fourth single off the album.
0: Oh, I'm a bit behind the times, aren't I?
1: We've sort of been drip-feeding them over 12 months, yeah. But this is the last one that we'll put out. So, yeah, FOMO. About something I think a lot of people are experiencing, the fear of missing out. I think the world today is sort of geared to make us constantly feel like we should be somewhere else, you know, constantly think about all the places we could be and the people we could be hanging out with and the things we could be doing. But I think that can really take away from living in the moment and appreciating the things that we all have in our own lives. So, yeah, it was a song for me. It was kind of a slap across the face song about, you know, wake up, stop thinking about where you could be and start appreciating what you have, because, you know, I consider myself very lucky. I've got, you know, wonderful people in my life. I get to do great things. I get to play music. So I just wanted to remind myself to be thankful for that.
0: Some great words of wisdom there, Brad. Thank you so much for your time. Have a great rest of the week and good luck with release on Friday.
1: Thanks so much, mate. Been a real pleasure chatting to you. Thank you for having me on and for your support.
0: Frontman of Copper Lion, that, of course, is Brad Christmas. 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
1: There's a song I first heard beside a campfire on the Cape or out beyond the Western Downs, sung by one old wiry ringer, some say not much of a singer, but his words rang true for us few gathered round. He said, let me sing.

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Thank you for your company on Total Country. 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

0: counting down from 20 to 1. This is the Country Music Countdown, right across Australia with the Duck. 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
1: 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Plus, I'll run through the Australian ARIA Country album charts for you. I'll also spin a couple of tunes from my playlist as well. In the meantime, though, Vincent Mason kicks off the countdown this week at number 20 with the track What You Want.

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0: was the sounds of Max Geiger with Camp Draft Queen. Choosing Texas, we played that one for you by Ella Langley at 19. And at number 20, we kicked off the countdown with Vincent Mason's hit, What You Want. The country music countdown as we broadcast right around the country, all over the place. We certainly do hope you are enjoying your country music fix. Now, are you ready for an Aussie road trip? We're actually on an Aussie road trip right now. Exploring this country at your own pace is the world's best adventure. And if you've been dreaming of the open road, there's no better time. 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You scan the QR code on the day, there's up to now, they've increased this, $15,000 in prizes up for grabs. 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
1: It's that time of year, the Big River Camp Draft at Hawthorne Park from this Thursday until Sunday. 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
2: Well, it's time now to spin one from my personal playlist, and we're out in the outback at the moment, and this one popped up on the list whilst we were driving along. 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

0: And that was the very Aussie sound of Tom Curtin with the track Camp Drafting. You are with The Duck. This is the Country Music Countdown right across Australia. We'll take a quick break. 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
1: And from 14 to 15 this week, that was Dasher with Mad About It. We also played I Can't Love You Anymore by Ella Langley featuring Morgan Wallen at 16. And at 17, we played Jelly Roll's hit Hands Up. 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It is the go. 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

0: And from 13 into 12 this week, that was Me For Me by Kaylee Bell. We also played What Are The Odds by Brad Cox, which stormed into the countdown this week at 13. And earlier we played Be Her by Ella Langley at 14. We'll continue counting down after the break. You are with The Duck. This is the Country Music Countdown right across Australia.
1: It's that time of year, the Big River Camp Draft at Hawthorn Park from this Thursday until Sunday. 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
1: It's time now to take a look at this week's country album charts for you. And at number 20 this week, it's Between Last Night and Us by the Audrys, sitting at 19. Ripen on the Vine, great album, that one by Madeline Lehman. At 18, it's Kingswood with the album Midnight Mavericks. At number 17 this week, it's Casey Chambers back into the countdown this week with the album Backbone. At number 16, Gone Truckin' by Slim Dusty. At 15, What Now, the album by Lane Pittman. Still Town by Morgan Evans sits at number 14. This week, Slim Dusty again with the album Gone Bushes at 13. At number 12, the Wolf Brothers with Australia Made. And at number 11, it's Hayley Jensen with the album Country Soul. We'll run through the top 10 country albums for you next hour, right here on the Country Music Countdown.
0: Number 11.

0: And at number 11, that was the sounds of Casey Musgraves with the track Mexico Honey. Well, that's the first hour of the countdown come and gone. Next hour, we'll continue counting down to number one. We'll run through the top 10 country albums for you as well. And I'm going to spin another one from my playlist. In the meantime, though, we'll take a break. We'll take some news and come back with that second hour shortly. You are with The Duck and you're tuned into the Country Music Countdown right across Australia.
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0: it's back to the Country Music Countdown right across Australia with The Duck. 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
1: 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This hour we'll continue counting down to number one. I'll run through this week's top 10 country albums for you and I'll play another track from my personal playlist as well. 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

0: And from 11 into 8 this week, that was Drake Milligan with Old Flames, Old Whiskey. We also played Who Told You That by Tucker Wetmore at number 9. And earlier at number 10, we played Morgan Wallen's hit, Been By Now. The Country Music Countdown, right around the country we go. Now, Blue Lagoon Beach Resort on the shores of Shelley Beach on the New South Wales Central Coast has been creating family holidays and summer memories since the 1960s. Nestled in bushland with the beach right at your doorstep, your holiday will begin the moment you step out of the car. 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
2: Well, it's time now to spin another one from my playlist. And as we are on a big trip in the outback at the moment, I've seen plenty of caravans on the road, and it made me think of my mate Adam Harvey and the track Highway 1.
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0: 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The Country Music Countdown. Right across the country we go. 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
1: It's that time of year. The Big River Camp Draft at Hawthorne Park from this Thursday until Sunday. 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
6: Number 7.

And from four down to five this week, that was Cameron Whitcomb with Kingdom of Fear. We also played Taylor Swift's track, which dropped five spots this week at number six, I Knew It, I Knew You. And at seven, we played Get to Drinkin' by Zach John King. 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

0: And at number two, that was Phone Keys Wallop by Lainey Wilson and John Mayer. We also played Stella Lefty's track Boston at three and Think As You Drunk. We played that one at number four by Riley Green. The Country Music Countdown, right around the country we go. Now, I mentioned this earlier. Are you ready for an Aussie road trip? Well, how good is it? Because exploring this country at your own pace is the world's best adventure. And if you've been dreaming of an open road trip, there's no better time than right now. 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
2: It's time now on the countdown to take a look at the top 10 country albums for you. And at number 10 this week, it's Who You Are, great album by Rachel Fahim. It's been in the charts for 73 weeks. The Wiggles with the album Wiggle Up, Giddy Up, it's at number 9. At number 8, Endemic Intelligence in Multiple Dimensions by Brad Cox. Dylan Wright with the album Crossroads sits at number 7. At number 6, Gooseneck Party, the album by Wade Foster. Sitting at number 5 this week, James Johnston with his album Where You'll Find Me. Amber Lawrence with the new one, Suburban Girl, sits at number 4. Becky Cole, Through the Haze, great album that one, it's at number 3. At 2, it's Keith Urban with the album Flow State. And the number 1 album across Australia this week is by No Promises, and the album's called Siren.
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2: Well, it's time now to spin the number one country music song across Australia this week. It's a great one as well. It's jumped a couple of spots. It's by Shaboozey, and the track is called Cowgirl.

0: 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But most importantly, thank you to you for listening. We will be back with another edition of the Country Music Countdown next week. We will see you then.
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The cold came the day it rained, and we all just wept alone. And gray skies and sad eyes told the truth.

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1: Community concerns of aerial culling of feral animals in local national parks has been confirmed. Remote sections of Yurragai National Park and State Conservation Area will be closed between 6 a.m. Monday the 24th to 6 p.m. Friday the 28th of August. New South Wales National Parks and Wildlife spokesperson says animal welfare is a high priority and all control activities are undertaken in accordance with strict standard operating procedures, animal welfare standards and legislative requirements. Annual aerial feral animal control shooting operations have been undertaken by National Parks and Wildlife Service in the Clarence Valley since 2020. However, State Member for Clarence, Richard Williamson, is of a different opinion.
2: It is, in my opinion anyway, inhumane to be culling a horse from a helicopter. It doesn't sit right with me. I don't like it. I have, on Friday, contacted the National Parks seeking more information about exactly what the operation is. Unfortunately, I haven't been able to get that information. Over the weekend, I've written to the Minister asking for a briefing on what the operation might be. The community are left in the dark. You know, if they are culling horses, why don't they say that?
1: National Parks and Wildlife spokesperson says this operation will include a focus on feral pigs, foxes, cats and wild horses, all of which continue to have significant negative impacts on native animals and plants and their habitat. Local Land Services has issued a biosecurity direction requiring action to manage wild horses in the North Coast Local Land Service Wild Horse Management Area Zone. A local Clarence Valley councillor has labelled 4 of the 6 council meetings he's attended as a circus. Councillor Andrew Baker in June announced he would put his hand up to run as mayor in September, but says it's not because he's dissatisfied with the current mayor. Councillor Baker says the meetings need to be run with more decorum.
3: No, that's not the reason. I'm not saying no, I'm dissatisfied. Look, I've made dissatisfactions obvious throughout since being back on council in February, I should say, of this year. My dissatisfactions have come with the general approach to council meetings, and of the 6 that we've had since I got there, I would say 2 have been relatively orderly and reasonably conducted, and 4 of them have been like a bloody circus. So but that's not the mayor. We all own those meetings. Every councillor has ownership of the meeting, the conduct, the interactions and the decisions. So it's not the mayor on his own, on their own. That's not why I've put my hand up. I've said, look, I think I can do it better, or best of all, but I won't be going around, and I haven't, and I won't be going around insulting really other councillors by saying I can change my spots, because they know what they get with me already, and I'm never going to promise to change just to get a vote.
1: Grafton Midday Rotary are currently on a membership drive this month, welcoming members of the community to join the local organisation. President Amanda Bryan explains.
4: So throughout the month of August, we invite anybody to come along. It's an open invitation to see what we're all about. Come and see if you would like to be part of our Rotary in future. So if you can just let someone know, we have a Facebook page. We're pretty active on it. So let us know by reaching out there or contacting one of our members if you know one of them.
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1: The Grafton Redmen didn't disappoint their fans on Ladies' Day on Saturday. The under-14s kicked the day off with a 26-10 win against the Coffs Harbour Snappers, including a 70-metre effort from Redmen back Henry McGrath. The under-16s went close to snatching a late victory over the Port Pirates, going down to a nail-biters 26-24. The women delivered a remarkable undefeated regular season after a 50-8 win of the Pirates. The ladies have a bye this week and will then match it up against the Kempsey Cannibals. Despite the reserve grade side being in their best form in recent weeks, it wasn't enough to hold off the Pirates on Saturday, going down 11-10 in a thriller. But it was the gut instincts of Redmen first grade coach Gary Powell that paid dividends. The Redmen first grade side took the points 45-28, and with 2 games remaining before the finals, Grafton remain in 3rd place on the Mid-North Coast ladder behind the Pirates and Snappers. And that's the latest in Loving Life local news and sport. The weather details are next.
5: It's that time of year, the Big River Cat Draft at Hawthorne Park from this Thursday until Sunday. 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
1: And a very good Tuesday morning to you. The Bureau's telling us mostly fine and sunny today. Winds from the west-northwest at 15 to 20 kilometres per hour. The UVI and the fire danger rating today, both on moderate. We've had 3 mils of rain since 9 o'clock yesterday morning. We're in for a fine and sunny Wednesday, 23 degrees. Thursday and Friday, both fine and sunny and 23. Fog clearing on Saturday to a fine and sunny 23 degree day. 22 and showers increasing on Sunday. And more showers on Monday with a top of 20. Expecting a beautiful 25 degrees today. Right now sitting on 15 at 8 minutes past five. That is the very latest in Loving Life local news, sport and weather. 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The D-

12:05 as you kickstart your Tuesday morning with Damo for our station sponsors, Harvey Norman and South Crofton Community Aged Care. Great to have your company this morning. On the way for you, we're going to catch up with Claire Amon, of course, from our local riding competition. Yeah, we'll do that after 8 o'clock this morning. Will Day is an upcoming country music artist from Gundawindi. We'll have a chat to him after 7:30. And our local federal member for Page, Kevin Hogan, is heading back to Parliament today. He'll join us live from Canberra after 7:00.

live and local across the Clarence Valley. It's Kickstart Your Day with Damo. 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Ta-da!

0: It is Amber, and this is your night here at Loving Life 103.1. 20 past 5. Thanks for tuning in this morning. Maybe you're listening to us on the Community Radio Plus app or even online through lovinglife.fm. And don't forget, if you missed any of our interviews here on the Brekkie Show, especially on a Friday morning for our Council Corner, you can go back and have a listen to them. And I want to draw your attention to the interview I did with Councillor Andrew Baker on Friday during Council Corner. Quite enlightening, I've got to say. And you would have heard in our local news this morning that he's saying that 4 out of the 6 meetings he's attended since being reinstated as a councillor so far this year have been a circus. Now, it's actually quite funny, and I said this at the time of the actual interview. It's almost 12 months. It was August last year that the August monthly meeting of Clarence Valley Council turned into a bit of a circus. And I alluded to that during my monthly interview with the mayor on Council Corner. I'm going to play you back some of that audio a little bit later on. And as a bit of a joke, as a bit of a light-hearted moment, I decided to play a bit of circus music in the intro to Mayor Ray Smith. And, well, let's just say that some people within the Clarence Valley Council weren't happy with that. No, they thought it was inappropriate. However, the mayor, he, in his opinion, described that it wasn't a circus. It was just robust debate. Yet I called it a circus and got told that it was inappropriate. In fact, I got, well, I guess you could say, hauled over the coals by a relative of the mayor's in a private message on Facebook. But a councillor can call a council meeting a circus because that's what it was. Go back and have a look at the meeting of August last year. And have a look at the robust debate, as the mayor called it. But in all honesty, it was a bit of a circus. So much so that the actual jacaranda performance of Clarence Valley Council staff was all about a circus. So, I mean, I don't get it. If only Clarence Valley Council were able to concentrate on actually being a council and doing what councillors are supposed to do, wouldn't that be a turn up for the books? Yeah, probably would be. So was last year's August council meeting a circus? Well, in my opinion, like I said at the time, it was. Have other council meetings so far this year, since February, since Councillor Baker joined as a councillor, been a circus? Well, in Councillor Baker's opinion, yes, they have been.
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0: Golden Guitar winner Amber Lawrence, and she's on her way to Grafton this coming Saturday night at our station sponsor, the GDSC, to perform live. 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It was great catching up with her yesterday and last night on Total Country, and cannot wait to see her live. Unfortunately, I won't be here, as we worked out yesterday, because I'm going to Sydney for a couple of days of R&R. Well, hopefully, I'm sure my wife and daughter have got me booked in running around after them. But I don't mind. Like, I don't mind. I mean, my daughter's playing, you know, high-level volleyball now, and, you know, she's training on a daily basis and playing on a weekend. So if it means I've got to jump in the car with them and drive around Sydney. I mean, I was born and bred in Sydney, and this is the really crazy thing. My wife was born and bred in the Clarence Valley and hasn't never really lived in a capital city. We've always lived in regional areas. But having myself, you know, born and bred in Sydney for the first 18 years of my life, I sort of knew Sydney pretty well. Now when I go back, because Lily and Katrina are training sort of out in the west of Sydney, they're going on these motorways and the back streets. I've got no idea where I am. Have you ever had that? You're driving around, you think, where are we? All I'm glad is that they know where they're going, because I've got no clue.
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0: We're in for a mostly fine and sunny day. Wind from the northwest at 15 to 20 kilometres per hour. Heading for a top of 25 degrees. No sign of rain at the moment. We've had 3 mils of rain since 9 o'clock yesterday morning. You're waking up to 14 degrees across the Clarence Valley. Good morning. Thanks for switching on the radio.

0: 21 to 6. Telemetry, let's kiss this thing goodbye. Coming up after 7 o'clock this morning, we'll cross live to Canberra, where our federal member for Page, Kevin Hogan, is getting ready to return to Parliament. Our Question Time returns today. If you've never watched Question Time and you have a bit of free time and you want to see what our politicians are really like in Parliament, then tune in. You can do that through, I think, ABC, but also Sky News on Channel 56, I think it is now, on free-to-air. We'll catch up with Kevin just after 7 o'clock this morning. Also, Mark Blundell is the acting principal from South Grafton High School. He'll join us just before 8 o'clock with our school chatter. And the Long Way Home storybooks are due for release later this year. The finalists have been announced. The winners will be announced later in the year. But we'll catch up with Claire Amon after 8 o'clock this morning and have a chat to her about that and about some of the great stories that have been written from right across the Clarence Valley. That's all coming up between now and 9 here at Loving Life 103.1 as you kickstart your brand new day for our station sponsors, Harvey Norman and South Grafton Community Aged Care.
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Good times and great music. Loving Life, 103.1, as you kickstart your day with Damo for a Tuesday morning. Terrific to have you company this morning. Let's see what's making local news today. Community concerns have been confirmed over aerial feral animal control in Yilgarn National Park. Remote sections will close from Monday the 24th to Friday the 28th of August. National Parks say strict animal welfare procedures will be followed, while Clarence MP Richard Williamson has questioned the operation. Councillor Andrew Baker is calling for more decorum at Clarence Valley Council meetings as he prepares to run for mayor in September. Grafton Midday Rotary is also welcoming new members during its membership drive month. And in sport, the Redmen remain third after beating the Port Pirates in the Ladies' Day, 45-28, while the women completed an undefeated regular season, winning 50-8 also on Saturday. That's some of what's making local news today. Full details at 6 as we continue with the best songs of all time on Kickstart Your Day with Damo. 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

0: Bit of Barnsley and Farnsley when something is wrong with my baby. Here at Loving Life 103.1, 11 minutes away from our local news at 6 o'clock. On the other side of that, some taxi ride for you. We'll check the Loving Life community calendar and a national sports update for you as well.
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from Irene Cara, playing the best songs of all time here at Loving Life 103.1. We are live, local and loving it right across the Clarence Valley. Really do appreciate you switching on the radio this morning. 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Here's Gloria Gaynor. I never can say goodbye.

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1: Community concerns of aerial culling of feral animals in local national parks has been confirmed. Remote sections of Yurragaya National Park and State Conservation Area will be closed between 6 a.m. Monday the 24th to 6 p.m. Friday the 28th of August. New South Wales National Parks and Wildlife spokesperson says animal welfare is a high priority and all control activities are undertaken in accordance with strict standard operating procedures, animal welfare standards and legislative requirements. Annual aerial feral animal control shooting operations have been undertaken by National Parks and Wildlife Service in the Clarence Valley since 2020. However, State Member for Clarence, Richard Williamson, is of a different opinion.
2: It is, in my opinion anyway, inhumane to be culling a horse from a helicopter. It doesn't sit right with me. I don't like it. I have, on Friday, contacted the National Parks seeking more information about exactly what the operation is. Unfortunately, I haven't been able to get that information. Over the weekend, I've written to the Minister asking for a briefing on what the operation might be. The community are left in the dark. You know, if they are culling horses, why don't they say that?
1: National Parks and Wildlife spokesperson says this operation will include a focus on feral pigs, foxes, cats and wild horses, all of which continue to have significant negative impacts on native animals and plants and their habitat. Local Land Services has issued a biosecurity direction requiring action to manage wild horses in the North Coast Local Land Service Wild Horse Management Area Zone. A local Clarence Valley councillor has labelled 4 of the 6 council meetings he's attended as a circus. Councillor Andrew Baker in June announced he would put his hand up to run as mayor in September, but says it's not because he's dissatisfied with the current mayor. Councillor Baker says the meetings need to be run with more decorum.
3: No, that's not the reason. I'm not saying no, I'm dissatisfied. Look, I've made dissatisfactions obvious throughout since being back on council in February, I should say, of this year. My dissatisfactions have come with the general approach to council meetings, and of the 6 that we've had since I got there, I would say 2 have been relatively orderly and reasonably conducted, and 4 of them have been like a bloody circus. So that's not the mayor. We all own those meetings. Every councillor has ownership of the meeting, the conduct, the interactions and the decisions. So it's not the mayor on their own. That's not why I've put my hand up. I've said, look, I think I can do it better, or best of all, but I won't be going around, and I haven't, and I won't be going around insulting really other councillors by saying I can change my spots, because they know what they get with me already, and I'm never going to promise to change just to get a vote.
1: Grafton Midday Rotary are currently on a membership drive this month, welcoming members of the community to join the local organisation. President Amanda Bryan explains.
4: So throughout the month of August, we invite anybody to come along. It's an open invitation to see what we're all about. Come and see if you would like to be part of our Rotary in future. So if you can just let someone know, we have a Facebook page. We're pretty active on it. So let us know by reaching out there or contacting one of our members if you know one of them.
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1: The Grafton Redmen didn't disappoint their fans on Ladies Day on Saturday. The under-14s kicked the day off with a 26-10 win against the Coffs Harbour Snappers, including a 70-metre effort from Redmen back Henry McGrath. The under-16s went close to snatching a late victory over the Port Pirates, going down to a nail-biters 26-24. The women delivered a remarkable undefeated regular season after a 50-8 win of the Pirates. The ladies have a bye this week and will then match it up against the Kempsey Cannibals. Despite the reserve grade side being in their best form in recent weeks, it wasn't enough to hold off the Pirates on Saturday, going down 11-10 in a thriller. But it was the gut instincts of Redmen first grade coach Gary Powell that paid dividends. The Redmen first grade side took the points 45-28, and with 2 games remaining before the finals, Grafton remain in third place on the Mid-North Coast ladder behind the Pirates and Snappers. And that's the latest in Loving Life, local news and sport. The weather details are next.
0: It's that time of year. The Big River Cat Draft at Hawthorne Park from this Thursday until Sunday. Head along for a weekend of action-packed camp drafting at the Big River Camp Draft, including an additional day of drafting to include the Elmara Camp Draft. Free entry all weekend. It's the perfect opportunity to enjoy time in the local community. Grab a bite to eat from the canteen and enjoy the atmosphere. The Big River and Elmara Camp Draft, proudly sponsored by Lee's Country Wear and Rug Repairs and the Clarence Valley's Loving Life 103.1.
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1: And a very good Tuesday morning to you. The Bureau says fine and sunny today as we head for a top at 25 degrees. The UVI and the fire danger rating both on moderate. Looking ahead for your wacky Wednesday tomorrow, mostly fine and sunny. The same for Thursday and Friday, tops of 23. Another gorgeous day on Saturday for the Big River Camp Draft and the BMX Stake titles, 23 degrees. Showers increasing though on Sunday, 22, and more showers about on Monday with a top of 20. Looking for a top at 25 degrees today, right now sitting on 14 at 7 past 6. So that is the very latest in Loving Life, a local news, sport and weather. And now you're up to date right across the Clarence Valley.

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and the Heartbeat Song. 6:15. Tuesday morning across the valley. You're kickstarting a brand new day with Damo. 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

0: Simply Red. If you don't know me by now, then I guess you'll never, ever really know me. Ah, that devil laugh. We got some George Harrison coming up for you in the next hour. Also, some Elton John before 6:30 this morning, which, of course, will update our local news and head to the National Newsroom with the National Sports Update.
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0: The brand new one from Andrew Swift. Multi-Golden Guitar winner, including Male Artist of the Year, alongside Female Artist of the Year, Abba Lawrence, and Kickin' Tires. You love kickstarting your day with Damo. Good morning. 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
0: Well, the Grafton Helping Hands at Trivia Night is coming up for Janika, who is in recovering at the moment from a rare form of bone cancer. It's coming up at the GDSC on Saturday, the 26th of September, 6:30 for a 7 o'clock start. Now, you can scan and donate online and also buy your tickets just by scanning the QR code from the poster that's up around shops here in Grafton. 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

0: From the bush to the sea and all the little towns in between, this is Loving Life 103.1. As you kickstart your day with Damo, we're going to head to the Air Newsroom with the National Sports Update in just a moment. But let's see what's making local news today. Clarence MP Richie Williamson has raised concerns about aerial feral animal control plan for Uruguay National Park. National Parks and Wildlife say pigs, foxes, cats and wild horses will be targeted under strict welfare standards, while with remote areas closed from the 24th to the 28th of August. Councillor Andrew Baker says council meetings need more decorum after describing four of the six he's attended as a circus. Grafton Midday Rotary is looking for new members this month as part of their recruitment drive. And in sport, the Redmond under-14s beat the Coffs Harbour Snappers 26-10 on Saturday. The under-16s narrowly lost 26-24, and first grade claimed a 45-28 victory over the Port Pirates. Full details in the local news at 7, but right now let's head to the Air Newsroom with a national sports update.
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2: This is Air Sport Australia First Edition. Good morning, I'm Lee Harrison. Jake Colajasny has been absent from Geelong training amid the fallout from the concussion waiver scandal. Geelong board members have met after being asked by the AFL to explain a secret clause in Colajasny's contract. The 30-year-old Cats defender signed a waiver which saw him take on legal responsibility for future brain trauma. AFL great Matthew Lloyd says he expects the Cats to receive a significant financial penalty.
3: Well, the number they're talking is $100,000.
4: And that's okay with you?
3: Yes, I think so. And then I think it'll never happen again, which is the great thing. I feel for the player. That's who I keep coming back to.
4: Yeah.
3: Does he play again? Will he get another contract?
2: Adelaide veteran Taylor Walker has decided to hang up the boots with a little more juice left in the tank. The 36-year-old confirming this season will be his last, despite strong form, kicking 10 goals in 3 games.
5: I always looked as a young kid thinking that I don't want to be that player that goes that extra year and probably outstays their welcome or is falling over and not performing. So that's probably what made it a bit difficult to make the decision, but I know it's the right one to walk away whilst I've got a little bit more juice in the tank.
2: Queensland are keen to poach the 2028 NRL Grand Final away from Sydney should a scheduling clash with the Pope force the city to drop the event. The WA Premier has already put his hand up to pitch for hosting rights. Queensland Premier David Crisafulli says he'll throw his state in the ring too.
6: We might even be talking about it already. And by the way, I'm not sure WA's rugby league heartland just quite yet. I know they're working on it and the Bears will be a great addition, but I reckon Queensland might be a better location.
2: Four-time premiership winner Brian Tuo is the latest big-name recruit for NRL new boys, the PNG Chiefs. The champion Panthers winger has signed a 3-year deal, starting with the club's debut season of 2028. Bulldogs utility Kurt Mann is confident former Panthers at his club, including captain Stephen Crichton, won't join Tuo in Port Moresby.
7: I think the boys are all pretty safe and secure here. We have a good group here and everyone enjoys each other's company. Those boys that left the Panthers and ended up here, they're pretty crucial to what we're doing here.
2: Western United Football Club has officially been kicked out of the A-League. Its licence was placed in hibernation last season amid financial collapse. Australian Test opener Jake Weatherill admits he's under pressure to score runs in this week's first Test season amid financial collapse. Australian Test opener Jake Weatherill admits he's under pressure to score runs in this week's first

0: balls to take the Sunrisers' leads to a 6-wicket win over the Welsh Fire in the Women's 100. The Perth Wildcats have confirmed the return of veteran centre Angus Brand on a 1-year contract. The 36-year-old has been playing overseas since leaving the Wildcats, with whom he won NBL championships in 2017 and 2019. And American Michael Brennan has won the PGA Tour's Wyndham Championship by 3 shots. This is Air Sport Australia.
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5: And a very good Tuesday morning to you. The Bureau is telling us a mostly fine and sunny down the way. In fact, the next couple of days looking pretty good. 23 degrees for Wednesday, Thursday, Friday and Saturday, all fine and sunny conditions. Increasing showers on Sunday though, 22, and 20 degrees and showers on Monday. 25 our expected top today. The UVI and the fine danger rating moderate. Right now sitting on 13 at 23 to 7. That is the latest in national sports news and weather. Now you're up to date.
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1: 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You're kickstarting your Tuesday morning with Damo. Terrific to have your company. All thanks to our station sponsors, Harvey Norman and South Grafton Community Aged Care. Well, this morning in our local news, we heard from Councillor Andrew Baker following Friday's Council Corner, where he replied in regards to why he was running for mayor in September. Now, it wasn't the fact that he had no faith in our current mayor, but he did say this.
2: No, that's not the reason. I'm not saying no, I'm dissatisfied. Look, I've made dissatisfactions obvious throughout since being back on council in February, I should say, of this year. My dissatisfactions have come with the general approach to council meetings, and of the six that we've had since I got there, I would say two have been relatively orderly and reasonably conducted, and four of them have been like a bloody circus. So that's not the mayor. We all own those meetings. Every councillor has ownership of the meeting, the conduct, the interactions and the decisions. So it's not the mayor on their own. That's not why I've put my hand up. I've said, look, I think I can do it better, or best of all, but I won't be going around, and I haven't, and I won't be going around insulting really other councillors by saying I can change my spots, because they know what they get with me already. And I'm never going to promise to change just to get a vote.
1: So it got me thinking about what happened in August last year. Do you remember the August monthly meeting of Clarence Valley Council, where there were acts of disorder put on councillors, the opportunity for Councillor Cairns to respond after a short break was, taken away from her in all the confusion? This is the news report from the 22nd of August last year, following the monthly council meeting. There was some confusion and frustration at yesterday's monthly council meeting of Clarence Valley Council. There was debate over Councillor Christy Yeager's motion in relation to COVID vaccines, but it was the rescission motion put forward by Councillor Cairns that turned the council meeting into chaos.
3: Mr. Mayor, I'd like to move that the motion be put, thanks.
4: In that case, I assume you're invoking clause 10.25A.
5: I still have the right of reply. I understand. Yeah. I still
4: no. If the motion is put because no one's speaking against the motion under clause 10.25A of the Code of Meeting Practice, I have to put the motion because no one's speaking against it. So in that case, I will put the motion. All those in favour, please raise their.
3: Mayor, sorry, Mr. Mayor, I need to actually, I think, correct you there. 10.27. If the motion that the original motion or an amendment be now be put is passed. Okay. We have to remember that the chairman must, without further debate, put the original motion or amendment to the vote immediately after the mover of the original motion has exercised her right of reply under clause 10.20. Okay, so.
4: Okay. Well, I'll put it to the vote if we put the motion. All those in favour, please raise their hands. I have councillors Novak, Toms, Johnston, Waits, Causley, Smith. Those against. I have councillors Yeager, Cairns and Clancy, so I declare the motion carried to put the motion, but I have councillor Cairns' right of reply.
1: It was during the right of reply that councillor Cairns was stopped in her tracks when a point of disorder was brought against her from councillor Toms.
4: Thank you, councillor Toms. Councillor Cairns, if you're implying wrongdoing in this public forum, that is an act of disorder. So if you want to retract the statement in regard to staff doing the wrong thing insofar as providing incorrect information, because that has not been proven.
5: I have not mentioned any staff, singled out anybody. And that's what the investigation is, the thing that's supposed to have been done, is to look into that. I have not mentioned that. I am going by the advice that I'm given. And if I have, that's why I said council have, I believe, given incorrect information, in my opinion, to the Civil and Administrative Tribunal.
1: Councillor Waits then made her point about Councillor Cairns' response to the act of disorder.
6: Sorry, Mr. Mayor, act of disorder states and actions that may bring council into dispute. It doesn't matter if she's named a staff member. She's actually stating council have done the wrong thing, which they haven't. It's not been proven anyway. So I agree with Councillor Toms, thanks.
4: So Is Council asking me to rule an act of disorder?
6: Yes, Mr. Mayor, I am.
1: Councillor Cairns requested 5 minutes to take in the information that the Mayor was asking her to do, and it was at the return of the recess of the meeting that Council were told that Councillor Cairns didn't respond to the Mayor, and the vote was put despite some councillors unsure of exactly what they were voting for.
4: We're back to the matter of an act of disorder. I'm simply asking Councillor Cairns to apologise for the inference of wrongdoing on the basis that the matter has not been tested. Councillor Cairns, in the absence of a response, I will now put the motion.
6: Thank you.
4: All those in favour, I'm putting the motion. All those in favour of the rescission motion, please raise your hands.
5: Can I please speak? Can I? This is...
4: No. This is for the rescission motion. Councillor Cairns did not respond to my request for an apology. So I'm now putting the motion. All those in favour of the motion, please raise their hands. I have Councillor Clancy, the one on the board, the rescission motion. All those in favour of the rescission motion. I have Councillors Clancy, Cairns and Jaeger. All those against the motion. I have Councillors Novak, Toms, Johnston, Waits, Causley and Smith. I declare the motion lost.
1: The audio was from the Clarence Valley Council website and the video recording of yesterday's meeting. So it was probably a council meeting that Mayor Ray Smith would rather forget. But the following day, I had Mayor Ray Smith in the studio for our monthly council corner. And I thought, as a bit of fun, I'd do something a little bit different with the introduction. Well, some could say that yesterday's council meeting was likened to a bit of a circus. Well, that's my opinion, because I was there. I'm not sure what your opinion was, if you were there yourself or you actually watched it online. But in all seriousness, it's time to catch up with our Mayor, Ian Ray Smith. Mayor Smith, good morning.
0: Good morning, Damien.
1: Would that be a fair comment, a bit of a circus?
0: No, I would dispute that. I think it was a case of some robust debate, and council is very keen to get their point of view. It did get a little bit confusing at one stage with motions, foreshadowed motions, amendments, foreshadowed amendments. I think it was good, robust debate.
1: Well, didn't that ruffle a few feathers amongst councillors? They said, how dare you play circus music prior to the introduction of the Mayor on Council Corner? It was a bit of fun, and the Mayor didn't seem to have a bit of a problem. We gave both our personal opinions, and I was there at the council meeting, and it was a bit of a circus. But, you know, it's quite funny, isn't it? The fact that I called it a circus back in August 2025, and in August 2026, a new councillor, who's only been on council since February, has described some council meetings as a bit of a circus as well. It's even funnier that in Jacaranda Thursday last year, Clarence Valley Council staff, they played on the fact that we called it a circus. They were dressed up as clowns and circus animals. Did you remember that? Do you remember what the general manager actually said to the public on stage at the conclusion of the performance? Let me remind you.
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8: No, we do. 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
1: Yes, those fighting words from the general manager at the conclusion of the Jacaranda Thursday performance when they were announced the winners. Where was the media, in fact? Well, I tell you where the media was. The media was right in front of the general manager saying those fighting words. Leanne from Loving Life, she was down the front. That's how we got the audio. And Emma from the Clarence Valley Independent, she was there taking photos. And I was in the Grasshopper broadcasting live. In fact, Emma and I and Leanne had been there since the crack of dawn doing the free community breakfast and broadcasting. So we were there, like we do every Jacaranda Thursday and every Jacaranda. That's what community radio and supporting the community is all about. And the question, can the media make council look any more ridiculous? Well, council don't need the help of the media. They do it all by themselves. Could I give you some examples? Well, maybe we talk about the Woolleye Street Hall and the fact that there was a resolution of council to offer an up to 3-year lease to both the Clarence Valley University and also the church. Now, when it came to the crunch, because there was someone else that had been talking to a council staff member that they would like to have the hall as part of a project, the church were only offered 12 months, yet the university offered 3 years. That was interesting, wasn't it? Or what about the Townsend Collective that Councillor Baker was referring to in Friday's Council Corner? What a debacle that's turned out to be. Well, I'll tell you what, you don't need the media to make council look any more ridiculous. And those comments about being a circus, well, I made those comments 12 months ago. And I had people hating on me because I made those comments. But Councillor Baker makes them? Well, I wonder if there's a code of conduct coming his way. But then again, there probably wouldn't be, because his name's not Cairns or Clancy. And then again, are codes of conduct really worth a piece of paper that they're written on?
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1: Community concerns of aerial culling of feral animals in local national parks has been confirmed. Remote sections of Yurragai National Park and State Conservation Area will be closed between 6 a.m. Monday the 24th to 6 p.m. Friday the 28th of August. New South Wales National Parks and Wildlife spokesperson says animal welfare is a high priority and all control activities are undertaken in accordance with strict standard operating procedures, animal welfare standards and legislative requirements. Annual aerial feral animal control shooting operations have been undertaken by National Parks and Wildlife Service in the Clarence Valley since 2020. However, State Member for Clarence, Richard Williamson, is of a different opinion.
2: It is, in my opinion anyway, inhumane to be culling a horse from a helicopter. It doesn't sit right with me. I don't like it. I have, on Friday, contacted the National Parks seeking more information about exactly what the operation is. Unfortunately, I haven't been able to get that information. Over the weekend, I've written to the Minister asking for a briefing on what the operation might be. The community are left in the dark. You know, if they are culling horses, why don't they say that?
1: National Parks and Wildlife spokesperson says this operation will include a focus on feral pigs, foxes, cats and wild horses, all of which continue to have significant negative impacts on native animals and plants and their habitat. Local Land Services has issued a biosecurity direction requiring action to manage wild horses in the North Coast Local Land Service Wild Horse Management Area Zone. A local Clarence Valley councillor has labelled 4 of the 6 council meetings he's attended as a circus. Councillor Andrew Baker in June announced he would put his hand up to run as mayor in September, but says it's not because he's dissatisfied with the current mayor. Councillor Baker says the meetings need to be run with more decorum.
3: No, that's not the reason. Oh, that, I'm not saying no, I'm dissatisfied. Look, I've made dissatisfactions obvious throughout since being back on council in February, I should say, of this year. My dissatisfactions have come with the general approach to council meetings, and of the 6 that we've had since I got there, I would say 2 have been relatively orderly and reasonably conducted, and 4 of them have been like a bloody circus. So that's not the mayor. We all own those meetings. Every councillor has ownership of the meeting, the conduct, the interactions and the decisions. So it's not the mayor on their own. That's not why I've put my hand up. I've said, look, I think I can do it better, or best of all, but I won't be going around, and I haven't, and I won't be going around insulting, really, other councillors by saying I can change my spots, because they know what they get with me already, and I'm never going to promise to change just to get a vote.
1: Grafton Midday Rotary are currently on a membership drive this month, welcoming members of the community to join the local organisation. President Amanda Bryan explains.
4: So throughout the month of August, we invite anybody to come along. It's an open invitation to see what we're all about. Come and see if you would like to be part of our Rotary in future. So if you can just let someone know, we have a Facebook page. We're pretty active on it. So let us know by reaching out there or contacting one of our members if you know one of them.
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1: The Grafton Redmen didn't disappoint their fans on Ladies' Day on Saturday. The under-14s kicked the day off with a 26-10 win against the Coffs Harbour Snappers, including a 70-metre effort from Redmen back Henry McGrath. The under-16s went close to snatching a late victory over the Port Pirates, going down to a nail-biters 26-24. The women delivered a remarkable undefeated regular season after a 50-8 win of the Pirates. The ladies have a bye this week and will then match it up against the Kempsey Cannibals. Despite the reserve grade side being in their best form in recent weeks, it wasn't enough to hold off the Pirates on Saturday, going down 11-10 in a thriller. But it was the gut instincts of Redmen first grade coach Gary Powell that paid dividends. The Redmen first grade side took the points 45-28, and with 2 games remaining before the finals, Grafton remain in third place on the Mid-North Coast ladder behind the Pirates and Snappers. And that's the latest in Loving Life local news and sport. The weather details are next.
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1: And a very good Tuesday morning to you. Fine and sunny today. Winds from the northwest at 15 to 20 kilometres per hour. The UVI and the fire danger rating both on moderate today. Looking ahead, mostly fine and sunny for Wednesday, Thursday, Friday and Saturday. Tops of 23 degrees. Showers increasing on Sunday, 22, and cooler on Monday with more showers and top of 20. Today, a beautiful top of 25 degrees expected. Feels like 10 degrees right now outside. But really, it's 13.4. 6 minutes past 7, that is the latest in Loving Life, local news, sport and weather. And now you're up to date.

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1: Bringing you the very latest in local news and sport from across the Clarence Valley, along with local interviews and a great mix of music. It's Kickstart Your Day with Damo. 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
0: Well, our federal politicians are back in Canberra this week as Parliament resumes, including our federal member for Page, Kevin Hogan, who joins us on the phone from Parliament House. Morning, Kev.
2: Morning, Damo. How are you?
0: Look, I am terrific this morning, and you go back into the lion's den today.
2: Yeah, look, we've just had a 5-week winter recess where we're all out and about in the community, which is important. But, yeah, back to Parliament this week. I think the legislation this week that we'll be looking at is, you would have seen that Labor trying to do something on immigration. We're very much encouraging them to cut immigration numbers and to certainly make sure people who come to this country share our values. So we're working and pushing them to move in that direction on immigration. And the other one people might have heard is what has been called the widow's tax. They're looking to do something there. So you'd have seen the tax increases that were announced in the budget back in May. And there's no intended consequences they're now hearing and seeing about that. For example, if a couple own an asset, but then one of them die, then the asset suddenly gets a valuation put upon it and will pay capital gains tax for the remaining partner. So, you know, we don't like that, and we're encouraging the government to make changes there as well.
0: Yeah, that seems ridiculous. I was speaking to someone about that on the weekend. I mean, you're going to be grieving enough when your partner leaves, passes away. You don't need to have that extra financial burden.
2: Yeah, you'll literally be forced to pay the tax because, you know, one of the owners is no longer the owner. And, there's a few others of those. I mean, this one's been identified. But, you know, financial planners, accountants are now going to the Treasurer and the Labor government saying, look, this is what, you know, there's a lot of charities are going to be affected by this too, that they're going to have to start to pay taxes, that it's going to do a lot of harm to them. And there's a whole lot of unintended consequences about this. But, look, this week in Parliament, we're looking and we're encouraging the government to deal with the widow's tax, and hopefully something will happen there.
0: The Prime Minister's come under fire in regards to his comments on that podcast, the same podcast where he announced that he'd like to jump under the sheets with Kylie Minogue, and now he's talking about melons about the Japanese Prime Minister. I mean, is this guy actually got any brains?
2: Well, it's interesting. Well, I think he has a rule for others and another rule for himself, Damo. I mean, you can imagine what Albanese would have been saying about, you know, a Liberal Prime Minister, whether it be, say, a Scott Morrison or Peter Dutton, if they'd said something like that. Could you imagine how righteous he would be? But apparently he's allowed to say he'd shag Kylie Minogue, and he's allowed to talk about melons when he's referring to the Japanese Prime Minister, no least. So, you know, we're hearing from the ambassadors and from people around town that the Japanese are highly offended by this. And the Prime Minister hasn't apologised, as he doesn't. I mean, when has our Prime Minister ever apologised for anything? So, you know, again, we would like him to have a bit of introspection of himself and his behaviour and his language and apologise, as we all do. None of us are perfect. I'm not saying any of us are perfect, and he isn't either, but, you know, a more humble person would apologise, as we encourage our children to, when they do something that isn't okay, and he has yet to learn that lesson, unfortunately.
0: What do you make of the whole Gina Rinehart skit on the ABC? I mean, it took, I don't know how long for the ABC to take it down. Their own internal investigation said that there was nothing wrong with it. It's taxpayers' money that's, you know, paying for this garbage on telly. Again, the Prime Minister, you know, nothing to see here. I mean, why are we funding a public broadcaster to put this rot on TV?
2: Well, I couldn't say it better myself, Damo, especially as you say, when this is, the ABC is funded by us. The ABC is funded by taxpayers, and the ABC is funded by people who vote for both the right and the left, and you wouldn't think that they are really catering for anyone who votes on the right with the ABC much at all. But let's get at our reality around this too, Damo. So, you know, I never saw it, but what I understand is literally something was stuck up the backside of Gina Rinehart. It was obviously her, a cartoon, and it mushed around to basically her insides all got mushed together to be nothing, to be just one big. So it was, you know, it was graphic and it was violent. So that was the image that they portrayed of Gina Rinehart. Now, where this shows the bias of the ABC people that they can't even see it. Imagine, Damo, imagine again if this had been, I don't know, imagine if that someone had put that on the ABC and it was Jacinta Ardern who had left Love. Or imagine if it was Penny Wong. Or imagine if it was some idealised woman that the left loved. Right? They would have been horrified by that, and there would have been an outcry by that. But because of their own ideological bias, they can't see that that is offensive to numerous people. And again, can't apologise. It took 2 weeks to apologise. Mm. It just shows the ideological obsession of the left wing and violence, portraying violence is okay if it suits them.
0: Look, don't get me wrong, there are some great shows on the ABC. I like watching David Spears on Insiders. I actually think he's a great journalist and I quite enjoy that, depending on which politician he has on as a guest. But in regards to this comical stuff, I mean, people may find it funny. I didn't see it myself. I probably would not understand what it meant anyway, because I'm not the brightest tool in the shed. But at the end of the day, if it's offending someone and people are calling it out, surely the government's got to do something. The other thing that I'm interested in is the numbers, the polling numbers for the opposition at the moment. Angus Taylor's numbers aren't looking too good.
2: Yeah, look, Angus got the job 6 months ago, Damo, and I had a conversation with him at the time. And look, I think this is an 18-month journey for us. I mean, you know, there were a couple of leadership changes as leader of the Liberal Party. We as a coalition had a rough 12 months at the start of this parliament with, you know, we had disagreements with the Liberal Party when Susan Lee was Prime Minister on a couple of issues that we wanted to take policy positions on, like getting out of net zero, for example, and we had to encourage the Liberals to go there. But look, I think this is an 18-month journey. I think we're 6 months in. I have a lot of respect for Angus. Angus is a really intelligent guy. He had a great career before politics. I like him as well. He's genuinely a nice person, empathetic person. So I think, you know, we're just on a course now. It's going to be, I think, an 18-month journey. We're 6 months into it. But, you know, the Australian public still want to watch, look, and listen to what we're doing. And we have a story to tell. And they need time, I think, before they're going to come back. I think they will. I think the best governments in Australia post-World War II have been strong coalition governments, you know, a.k.a. John Howard and, you know, John Anderson as the leader of the Nationals at the time, and I think we can get there again.
0: I know that you say that we're 18 months out from an election. The popularity of Pauline Hanson's One Nation, do you think that will fade? Are you worried by their polling numbers?
2: Well, look, I think in some ways, I mean, I think what Pauline, what happened, I believe, Damo, what the trigger for this, right, I think the trigger for what we're seeing with polling numbers in Australia and one of the big sharp jolts, if you like, was Bondi. I think everything changed after Bondi. I mean, let's remember, Bondi, one of our iconic beaches, you know, we think it symbolises our way of life, the fact we're a beach-loving nation, we're a carefree-loving nation, we have a fair-go nation, everyone's equal on the beach type stuff, dressed in your bathers. And we saw an extreme Islamic terrorism attack on there where Australians were getting shot because of the religion they may follow. And that has changed everything. And I think Pauline, has been around a long time with a constant message around some of that, so I think that resonates. But, look, you know, I have question marks over, and I'm not criticising anyone who's looking at One Nation and looks to vote for them, because I think they are expressing frustrations. But I would say that as a coalition with Angus Taylor and Matt Canavan as our leaders, we will have very strong immigration policies. We do not want... There's 70,000 people in this country right now that we think should be sent home, and we think the number should be cut drastically. So, you know, we get it, and that's what we'll be articulating.
0: I know we often look into Andrew Clinnell's crystal ball on a Sunday morning on Sunday Agenda on Sky News, or now News 24. Let's look into Damo's crystal ball and look 18 months ahead. If it came to the crunch and, you know, there was a hung parliament, would you probably not the right words to use, jump into bed with Pauline?
2: No, I don't know if they're the right words. Damon. Well, look, I can certainly talk about preferencing. Look, I certainly believe the best result for Australia would be for us to have a clear victory as the coalition. You don't want to have to be doing deals. You don't want to have to be having Wednesday night meetings to get something through the parliament that week that, you know, outside your own parties. So that would be my strong preference. And I think the two-party system, with all due respect, Damo, with, you know, whether the coalition or in government or Labor, has done the country well, because it gives stability to government. I don't think, when you're having to deal with numerous people, I think it makes it more unstable. So I would certainly say that. That being said, you know, with preferences, I mean, you know, I've been asked, well, how will we preference? Well, you know, I preferenced the One Nation candidate above the Greens and Labor last time, and I'll certainly be doing that again, because, you know, you preference parties more, you know, Labor and the Greens, especially Labor right now, are really hardcore left-wing government. So, you know, that's not the ideals and beliefs I have. So, but look, my strong preference would we would not have to do a deal with Pauline Hanson after the election.
0: I think you hit the nail on the head. I think people are just frustrated at the moment. The cost of living, the rising in everything that we turn to. You've got the fuel excise has gone back on. The fuel price of fuel's gone back up. I think people are just frustrated. And the fact that the Prime Minister is just doing all these dumb things and doesn't see the realisation of it just doesn't pass the pub test.
2: Well, I think something's coming through there, Damon. I say this a lot, but I think people need to get this right. Just take two people, the Prime Minister, the Labor Prime Minister and the Labor Treasurer, Jim Chalmers. The only jobs they've ever had, both of their jobs, but their first jobs out of university, when they finished university, first job ever, they went and worked for a Labor MP. They went and worked for Labor ministers. I think Jim Chalmers' first job was going to work for Wayne Swan. I think the first MP Albanese worked was a guy called Tommy Wren. They've never had a job, outside of politics. They've been Labor staffers and then become Labor MPs. Never worked in the real world, never worked for private enterprise, never owned or operated their own business, for God's sake, and have a reality around what it's like to pay someone else's salary or you know, put up the shutters every day and have to make money to pay yours and other people's salary. They don't get it. They don't understand it. It's not in their DNA. And that's why they make bad decisions.
0: We appreciate your time. Good luck in the Lions Den this afternoon on Question Time. We'll be looking out, and don't get ejected, will you?
2: I'll try not to, don't I?
0: Good, I appreciate your time.
2: Happy birthday for the weekend.
0: Thank you, Kev, and the same to you. 21 past 7, it's Loving Life 103.1.
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0: 22 past 7, latest in national news headlines coming up at 7:30 in the next hour. Will Day's going to join us for a chat. It's Michael Bolton.

0: That is Michael Bolton and Doc of the Bay. We've got the latest in Loving Life national news headlines coming up. On the other side of that, we'll catch up with Will Day, who's an upcoming country music star, plus a jukebox classic, and we'll get the latest of what's happening around at South Grafton High.
1: It's that time of year, the Big River Cat Draft at Hawthorne Park from this Thursday until Sunday. 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

0: 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You're kickstarting your day with Damo for our station sponsors, Harvey Norman and South Grafton Community Aged Care. National news update just around the corner, but let's see what's making local news today. Aerial feral animal control will close remote sections of Uruguay National Park from Monday morning, the 24th of August, to Friday night, the 28th. Now, National Parks say the annual operation follows strict welfare procedures, although it has prompted community concern. Councillor Andrew Baker plans to run for mayor in September and says council meetings need to be handled with greater decorum. Grafton Midday Rotary is also inviting locals to join during its membership drive month. And in sport, the Redmond women finished the regular season undefeated after beating the Port Pirates on Saturdays during Ladies' Day, 50-8, while reserve grade narrowly lost 11-10. Full details in the news at 8 o'clock. Right now, though, let's head to the Air Newsroom with a national news update.
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2: Air News Headlines, I'm Lee Harrison. Making news today, more than 100 people are dead after a 7.4 magnitude earthquake hit Western Colombia. Buildings have collapsed and rescue efforts are now underway to free those trapped under the rubble. Shaking was felt across the country as well as in Venezuela, Ecuador and Panama. The Reserve Bank Board will today announce its next interest rate move. Most economists believe rates will stay on hold at 4.35%. Westpac is the latest major lender to report a fall in mortgage applications. The federal government's confident legislation will pass next week to reduce the cost of the NDIS. The government wants to shave billions from the scheme by tightening eligibility criteria. Labor believes the coalition will back the deal. And Gold Coast-based women's fashion brand Proud Poppy has closed some stores and moved into voluntary administration. Stores have closed at Shell Harbour and Wagga in New South Wales and Sale, Doncaster and Shepparton in Victoria. In air sport, Adelaide veteran Taylor Walker's decided to hang up the boots. The 36-year-old hailed Doncaster and Shepparton in Victoria. In air sport, Adelaide veteran Taylor Walker's decided to hang up the boots. The

0: One, local and loving it.
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4: Mostly fine and sunny Tuesday. Heading for a top today of 25 degrees. The UVI and the fire danger rating both on moderate. Looking ahead for your Wednesday, Thursday, Friday and Saturday. Both fine and sunny and 23. 22 and showers increasing on Sunday. And Monday showers a top of 20. 25 our expected top today. Right now sitting on 15 degrees at 24 to 8. That is the latest in Loving Life National News Sport and Weather.
0: Bringing you the very latest in local news and sport from across the Clarence Valley, along with local interviews and a great mix of music. It's Kickstart Your Day with Damo. 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

0: Red Dirt Church here at Loving Life 103.1. That is Will Day, who's my very special guest and is on the phone. G'day, Will. How are you?
1: I'm good, mate. How are you?
0: Look, I am terrific. Red Dirt Church, that's a couple of months old now, isn't it?
1: Yeah, it's been out a while, mate, and it's time for new music, as I know we're going to chat about. But yeah, that was actually my only release last year, and I did a whole lot of touring. But this year kind of marks a new era for new music, which is cool. So, but I look back on that one, really proud of that tune as well.
0: Well, you have got a new single out. It just got released last week called Life's Highway. Tell us about who you wrote that with.
1: Yeah, so, well, I didn't write it. This was a song that was sent to me by Tom Wolf of the Wolf Brothers. So Tom and Nick, as we all know, how amazing the Wolf Brothers are. And I've done writing with them before, Tom and Nick, but they had this song sitting there, and that's what happens sometimes with you know, songwriters over the years. You have songs in the bank, and that might be, it might give it life somewhere if another artist recorded. So they wrote this with Phil Barton, who's a great Aussie songwriter living in Nashville, and Brody Rainbird, who's also in the Wolf Brothers. So the four of them wrote it, sent it my way, and it just connected. So I'm really, really grateful that they consider me to record this one. Yeah.
0: That is fantastic. I must give you goosebumps when you've got, you know, mates in the country in the music industry that go, look, they've got a great song they've written, but they think that another voice on it would actually give it, you know, the credit that it deserves.
1: Yeah, it's a really good point, and it does give you goosebumps because you go, hey, well, hang on a second, they've crafted this piece of work, and for whatever the reason, they haven't recorded it. I believe this was written in 2016 as well. So that's the cool thing about songs. They can sit in the bank for years, and you hear it with some of the really big artists too, that they got these songs that were written 20 years ago, and someone can give it life as an artist, which for me is a really cool feeling. And yeah, you take it on a lot of pride, yeah.
0: Now, you're a Queenslander.
1: I am a Queenslander, mate. Yep. I know I'm talking to you in enemy territory there, but yeah, I am a Queenslander. We won't talk about the football, will we?
0: Well, no, I thought we should talk about the football because we actually won the series this year, so it's probably a good time to talk about the football.
1: Oh, I missed that. Sorry, I must have been out that night when that decided was on.
0: But you are a proud Queenslander. You have the chance to actually perform in front of the Premier.
1: I did. I wrote a song about this great state of ours. I finished it off at the start of this year, but the song has been floating around my head for a few years, actually, and it just so happened that it's called This Is Queensland, and I grew up in a town called Gundawindi, just on the border there, 5 hours west of Brisbane. A lot of your listeners probably know where Gundy is, but I had this song, and we just kind of, you know, it just so happened that we sent it along to the government of tourism and that kind of thing, and then Doom and Racecourse got hold of it heard about it for Queensland Day, which was which actually marked, I believe, it was 150 years since Queensland separated from New South Wales. So that was what Queensland was day was in June this year. I got invited to play the song, and there was a premier tapping his foot along right there. So it was a pretty cool experience, and he really liked it, which was great.
0: The Gundawindi is a beautiful little town on the banks of the McIntyre.
1: The McIntyre River, my friend, yeah, it is a beautiful town, border town. About 5,000, 6,000, probably 6,000 people these days, but proud Gundy boy and, proud Queenslander for sure.
0: Did you play footy for anyone in Gundy?
1: I played for the Gundawindi Boars, my friend, until I was about 16. I kept hurting myself and I was like, well, I'm not going to play for the Broncos, so I stuck to guitar instead.
0: So how did you get into music?
1: I was probably 13, 14. My parents bought me my first guitar, and I think I was going to Talent Quest around town a couple of years after that, learning like Cat Stevens songs and that kind of thing. And then I was playing in the local pub at the time I was 15, 16. And since then, mate, it just stuck with me like glue. It's been my life, for more than 20 years now. So music's been good to me. It's just where I've headed. So I love it.
0: And you got the chance to work with one of, you know, Australia's best producers in, of course, Rod McCormack, on the single Life's Highway.
1: I did, mate, yeah. So as I mentioned, like this single, Life's Highway, marks the start of a bit of a new era. It's actually a new album coming for me. This can be the title track. And I wanted to work with Rod for quite some time. I've worked with some great producers. A mate of mine, Jared Adlam, I've done basically all my releases with as well so far. And I just thought it was, you know, I'd change it up for a second. And Rod McCormack is a legend. He's been around the country scene for many, many years. And I've formed a really good team with him, and we're looking forward to doing more, so can't wait.
0: Oh, that is fantastic. And obviously you're working on the album at the moment. And I guess because these days, you know, releasing albums are a little bit different to, you know, back, you know, say 10, 15 years ago when they'd come out on, you know, vinyl or CD. Everything's now digital. Yep.
1: That's right, mate. It's a very different world for that. And I think, look, to be really honest with you, as an artist, particularly independent artists like me, recording music is pretty expensive, and it takes a lot of time and effort. But for me, and you kind of go, well, we live in a world of releasing singles. But for me, I still think there's beauty in the body of a piece of work. And I particularly think in country music. So you know, it's something you look back and you go, well, that was a whole piece of creative work that you released. So. And it gives, you know, gives listeners and people that follow you kind of some extra stuff with those extra songs, so you can paint the picture as an album. So I'm sticking with that, and, you know, I'm just glad that people still make albums.
0: Yeah, absolutely. And are you looking at doing any touring?
1: Yeah, that's the plan, mate. I've got a couple of sort of festivals, and I've had a kind of run of festivals the last few months, and then reasonably quiet for the next of the year. Rest of the year, I go to Tasmania in November, and then obviously kick off the year with Tamworth. But when the album comes out, mid next year-ish, I'm hoping to do the Life's Highway tour. So I'm wanting to get to venues. You know, I'd love to, you know, get around your area there, and I've been there before, and I'd love to get to new areas as well. So we're starting to plan that right now. So yeah, there'll be shows. Playing live is what I love doing. So.
0: Fantastic. Well, no doubt we'll catch up at Tamworth in 2027. Can't believe we're saying 2027 already. But mate, thank you so much for having a chat to us. And let's have a listen to your brand new single called Life's Highway. This is Will Day at Loving Life 103.1. Yeah.

0: Wolf Brothers and performed by Will Day. He's been our guest this morning here at Loving Life 103.1. Life's Highway, 11 to 8. We'll catch up next with the acting principal from South Grafton High with our school chatter.
1: It's that time of year, the Big River Cat Draft at Hawthorne Park from this Thursday until Sunday. Head along for a weekend of action-packed camp drafting at the Big River Camp Draft, including an additional day of drafting to include the Ulmarra Camp Draft. 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

0: Thanks to our station sponsor, Grafta Mazda, home of the CX-5. 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It is Bobby Darren and Splish Splash right across the Clarence Valley. You're kick-starting your day with Damo. For our station sponsors, Harvey Norman and South Grafton Community Aged Care. Well, hopefully he's had a bath this morning. He's the acting principal from South Grafton High. G'day, Mark. How are you going?
1: G'day, Damon. I'm going well. Thanks, mate.
0: That wasn't the best segue, was it?
1: Oh, that's okay. I'm just glad to be here.
0: Mate, you've got a busy week there at South Grafton High. You've got the Trial HSC coming up.
1: Yeah, so a really important time for our Year 12 kids. So a lot of the time the trial exams make up their final formal assessment for the year before they tackle the actual HSC exams early in Term 4. So, yeah, really important time. I hope they're all home studying really hard. And we're going to cross our fingers and hope for the best.
0: Yeah, indeed, and wish them all the very best of luck. Now, you had some interesting things happen there at the school last week with the Inquisitive Mind Games.
1: Yeah, so we had the Inquisitive Minds Tournament held by our maths department. That's an annual event where we invite McLean High School and Grafton High School. They just compete in a series of maths games and quizzes. And we were fortunate enough to take out the title this year. So that was congratulations to our team of students and our staff who put the tournament on. So well done to them.
0: Yeah, indeed. And speaking about success, you had some great success on the sporting field.
1: Yeah, so there's a thing called the Newcastle Knights Premiership Challenge, and it's a rugby league challenge. And they had a gala day there last week, and our under 13 boys and our under 15 girls won all three games. And so they're through to the regional finals next week. And so we wish them all the best. And if they win their way through that, then they obviously go on to the next round, which I'm assuming is down in Newcastle.
0: That is fantastic. Well done.
1: Yeah. So they're really excited about that. And, so a few more practices before then and hopefully we come home with the chocolates.
0: Yeah, hopefully. Fingers crossed. Anything else happening down there at South Grafton High?
1: No, there's heaps going on at the moment. I sound like a telemarketer at the moment. We've got a transition day coming up in early September. I do want to do a big shout out to our parents and our students at South Grafton High School. We had our Semester 1 award ceremony last week. And it was fantastic to see so many parents turn off that to the point where we actually had to put out more chairs for the parents to come in. So that was really well attended by our parents. So we thank them for coming in and supporting our school.
0: That's a clear indication that you got some great support there from the parents.
1: No, we've got great parents. We've got some great kids as well. So, yeah. And I do want to do a shout-out to one of our students, Harry Donahue. He came first in the North Coast Athletics in discus. So Harry's made the North Coast team, which is now going to go down to the CHS State Championships in Sydney later this term.
0: That is fantastic. You've got some good athletes there at South Grafton High.
1: Yeah, so coming through quite nice at the moment.
0: Fantastic. Mark, great to have a catch up with you this morning. Have a great rest of the week.
1: Great. Thanks very much.
0: No worries.
1: You too.
0: Assistant Principal, of course, of South Grafton High for our school chatter this morning at 4 minutes away from 8. Now, don't forget, happening every Tuesday from 5:30 near the Return and Earn in South Grafton. It's the Bread of Life food van. 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If you'd like to get more details, 0422 274 654. 0422 274 654. Every Tuesday from 5:30 near the Return and Earn in South Grafton, the Bread of Life food van, supported by the Seventh-day Adventist Church and us here at 103.1.
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1: Community concerns of aerial culling of feral animals in local national parks has been confirmed. Remote sections of Yirrigaya National Park and State Conservation Area will be closed between 6 a.m. Monday the 24th to 6 p.m. Friday the 28th of August. New South Wales National Parks and Wildlife spokesperson says animal welfare is a high priority and all control activities are undertaken in accordance with strict standard operating procedures, animal welfare standards and legislative requirements. Annual aerial feral animal control shooting operations have been undertaken by National Parks and Wildlife Service in the Clarence Valley since 2020. However, State Member for Clarence, Richard Williamson, is of a different opinion.
2: It is, in my opinion anyway, inhumane to be culling a horse from a helicopter. It doesn't sit right with me. I don't like it. I have, on Friday, contacted the National Parks seeking more information about exactly what the operation is. Unfortunately, I haven't been able to get that information. Over the weekend, I've written to the Minister asking for a briefing on what the operation might be. The community are left in the dark. You know, if they are culling horses, why don't they say that?
1: National Parks and Wildlife spokesperson says this operation will include a focus on feral pigs, foxes, cats and wild horses, all of which continue to have significant negative impacts on native animals and plants and their habitat. Local Land Services has issued a biosecurity direction requiring action to manage wild horses in the North Coast Local Land Service Wild Horse Management Area Zone. A local Clarence Valley councillor has labelled 4 of the 6 council meetings he's attended as a circus. Councillor Andrew Baker in June announced he would put his hand up to run as mayor in September, but says it's not because he's dissatisfied with the current mayor. Councillor Baker says the meetings need to be run with more decorum.
3: No, that's not the reason. Oh, that, I'm not saying no, I'm dissatisfied. Look, I've made dissatisfactions obvious throughout since being back on council in February, I should say, of this year. My dissatisfactions have come with the general approach to council meetings, and of the 6 that we've had since I got there, I would say 2 have been relatively orderly and reasonably conducted, and 4 of them have been like a bloody circus. So but that's not only, that's not the mayor. We all own those meetings. Every councillor has ownership of the meeting, the conduct, the interactions and the decisions. So it's not the mayor on his own, on their own. That's not why I've put my hand up. I've said, look, I think I can do it better, or best of all, but I won't be going around, and I haven't, and I won't be going around insulting really other councillors by saying I can change my spots, because they know what they get with me already, and I'm never going to promise to change just to get a vote.
1: Grafton Midday Rotary are currently on a membership drive this month, welcoming members of the community to join the local organisation. President Amanda Bryan explains.
4: So throughout the month of August, we invite anybody to come along. It's an open invitation to see what we're all about. Come and see if you enjoyed to, if you would like to be part of our Rotary in future. So if you can just let someone know, we have a Facebook page. We're pretty active on it. So let us know by reaching out there or contacting one of our members if you know one of them.
0: Loving life, local sport.
1: The Grafton Redmen didn't disappoint their fans on Ladies' Day on Saturday. The under-14s kicked the day off with a 26-10 win against the Coffs Harbour Snappers, including a 70-metre effort from Redmen back Henry McGrath. The under-16s went close to snatching a late victory over the Port Pirates, going down to a nail-biters 26-24. The women delivered a remarkable undefeated regular season after a 50-8 win of the Pirates. The ladies have a bye this week and will then match it up against the Kempsey Cannibals. Despite the reserve grade side being in their best form in recent weeks, it wasn't enough to hold off the Pirates on Saturday, going down 11-10 in a thriller. But it was the gut instincts of Redmen first grade coach Gary Powell that paid dividends. The Redmen first grade side took the points 45-28, and with 2 games remaining before the finals, Grafton remain in third place on the Mid-North Coast ladder behind the Pirates and Snappers. And that's the latest in Loving Life local news and sport. The weather details are next.
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1: A mostly fine and sunny Tuesday, winds from the northwest at 15 to 20 km/h. We head for a top of 25 degrees today. 23 and fine for tomorrow, Thursday, Friday and Saturday. Temperatures overnight getting down to 5 and Sunday showers increasing with 22 degrees expected and 20 degrees in showers on Monday. Today the UVI and the fine danger rating both on moderate as we head for 25. It feels like 13, but in fact it's 16 degrees. At 8:06, that is the very latest in Loving Life, local news, sport and weather. 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
1: Across the Clarence Valley, it's Kickstart Your Day with Damo. 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
0: Bridges will star in the latest story collection by Clarence Valley writers, with 60 contributors announced for the stories from the Clarence Valley 2026 with the theme Under the Bridge. I'm pleased to say that Claire Amon is on the phone for a chat this morning from the long way home. Good morning.
2: Morning, Dano. How are you?
0: I am terrific this morning. Now, how many entries did you end up getting for this topic of Under the Bridge?
2: We got 328, which was a record number.
0: That is amazing.
2: I know. All those stories written just for the long way home.
0: That is brilliant. And I guess, you know, if you were able to, you'd probably want to, you know, publish more, but the size of the book is the problem.
2: That's right. There were more good ones than we could publish. So that made it very hard for the judges. We had to keep whittling our lists down.
0: Oh, yeah. I bet it was a very tough job. So you've selected 60 that will be printed. Yes. Can you tell us about some of those that have written the stories?
2: Yeah, well, the theme was Under the Bridge, and I feel that a lot of people actually went under bridges with their notebooks and took notes, because a lot of the stories are really descriptive about Under Harwood Bridge or the Bryner Bridge or lots about Under Grafton Bridge. But there's also a story about a bridge in Jordan between Palestine, over the River Jordan, between Palestine and Jordan. And London Bridge figures, and a bridge in Italy, in Venice. Mostly it's about the Clarence Valley bridges, though, because we have a lot of them.
0: Yeah, you're not wrong about that. And I believe you had quite a number of schools that participated this year, which is good to see.
2: Yeah, I think we had 23 or 24, which is most of the schools. I think there's still two or three that haven't participated, but most of the schools now see the long way home as part of the year's what we do.
0: And it's so important to sort of start them young, because you just never know. There could be a child in primary or high school who will turn out to be a wonderful author.
2: Well, it's good to encourage kids. You know, it's that story you write at school that's encouraged, that makes you think, yeah, I could be a writer. I'll keep doing this.
0: Yeah.
2: That's what happened to me.
0: Yeah. And you've written plenty.
2: Not that I'm a famous author, but it meant I had a lifelong love of writing.
0: So what happens now, Claire? We don't know who the winners are, but these will be published and you announce the winners in December?
2: Yes. Now the book will be printed, goes off to the designer, make a beautiful cover and illustrations, and it'll be ready in December. So on December the 8th, we're having a big book launch at the Regional Gallery in Grafton. And we're announcing the winners that night.
0: And there's quite...
2: So there's more suspense for those people.
0: Yeah, absolutely. And I guess the good thing is there's like different categories, isn't there?
2: Yes, there's the open category, which is basically adults with longer stories. And there's the high school category and the primary school category. So you haven't got kids competing against adults. But primary kids, some of the you know, younger kids are as good as the older. Same in the high school category. I think a couple of times we've had year 7 or 8 students win the high school category.
0: That's fantastic. And, I mean, next year is going to be a big year, because you'll be celebrating 10 years of The Long Way Home.
2: Oh, yes, that'll be 10 years. So we have to think of a theme. So if you think of anything, let me know, Damo.
0: We will. We'll definitely put the feelers out there.
2: Yes, that'll be 10 years. Amazing. And that means since 2018, we've received 2,500 stories.
0: Mm. That's amazing. Maybe we could do like a commemorative book and include all of those 2,500 stories plus the new ones for the year.
2: Oh, yeah, that would be a big fat book.
0: It would. I'm sure there'd be a couple of different sponsors on there that could jump on and help you. We'll probably have to have a cup of coffee and put our thinking caps on.
2: Yeah, that's not a bad idea.
0: I'm sure there'd be a grant. There'd be a grant out there somewhere for it.
2: Yeah. I had to think about that.
0: Great minds think alike, Claire.
2: We might. Yeah, we need you.
0: Lovely.
2: Thanks for supporting us, Damo.
0: No, absolute pleasure. And I know you've got some great support too from one of our wonderful sponsors in South Grafton Community Bank Branch and also the Grafton Book Warehouse as well. So good to see that those guys are on board to give you a helping hand. We appreciate your time this morning.
2: Thanks, Damo.
0: No worries. Claire Amon, of course, from The Long Way Home, our guest this morning. And those 60 contributors will be published in this year's book, which will be announced with the winners on the 8th of December.
1: And local across the Clarence Valley. It's Kickstart Your Day with Damo. 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

0: State, the Red Hot Chili Peppers and Under the Bridge, and that's, of course, what the theme was for this year's Long Way Hey Home Stories. 60 contributors, more than 320 stories were entered. And since they began in 2018, over 2,500 stories have been written. Isn't that fantastic? Well done to Claire and her team who put together The Long Way Home. And maybe we can get that 10-year anniversary book. That'd be great, wouldn't it? Coming up, we're going to head to the newsroom. But next, Christy's back in the kitchen with some winter warmers.
1: It's that time of year. The Big Ripper Cat Draft at Hawthorne Park from this Thursday until Sunday. Head along for a weekend of action-packed camp drafting at the Big Ripper Camp Draft, including an additional day of drafting to include the Elmara Camp Draft. Free entry all weekend. It's the perfect opportunity to enjoy time in the local community. 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The Big Ripper and Elmara Camp Draft, proudly sponsored by Lee's Country Wear and Rug Repairs and the Clarence Valley's Loving Life 103.1.
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4: Welcome back. Yesterday we spoke about the first settlers arriving with seeds, recipes, and the hope of recreating the familiar. Though as time passed, something remarkable began to happen. Instead of trying to change the land, people slowly began to live with it and learn from it. Early kitchen gardens remained very important, filled with vegetables brought from Europe like potatoes, onions, peas and pumpkins. But over that time, many families also discovered that the Australian bush offered its own source of food. Native herbs, leafy greens and edible plants began finding their way into everyday meals, not just as replacements, but as companions to the food that people already knew and loved. For thousands of years, Aboriginal people had understood which plants were safe to eat, when they were ready to harvest, and how they could be prepared. So as settlement spread, some of this knowledge became known more broadly, and native ingredients gradually found a place in colonial kitchens. One of the best examples is Warrigal greens, often called native spinach. They grow right here naturally in the Clarence Valley, along our beaches, estuaries, riverbanks and coastal dunes. If you're looking for it, it's a creeping ground cover with thick, fleshy, triangular leaves that have a bit of a glossy appearance. Small yellow flowers appear where the leaves join the stem, followed by a tiny seed capsule. So if you're out gathering Warrigal greens yourself, it's very important to be certain you've correctly identified the plant and to only harvest from clean areas away from roadsides or places that might have been sprayed. The young leaves are the best for cooking, but they should be blanched briefly in boiling water before use, and that water can then be thrown out. This is sort of a traditional preparation that makes them suitable for eating just before they're added to, say, soups, pies, or simply served as a cooked green vegetable. You'll also find native mint, which is really exciting, throughout our region, adding a fresh aromatic flavour to teas and desserts, while native thyme brings an earthy flavour that pairs beautifully with roasted vegetables, soups and meats. Together, these native plants became another thread woven into Australia's food story, blending ancient knowledge with the traditions that new arrivals had brought with them from across the sea. So today's recipe is a simple Warragul greens and cheese pie. Blanching 2 cups of Warragul greens, then draining and squeezing out the excess water. Saute 1 chopped onion in a little bit of butter until soft. Stir through the prepared greens. Remove from the heat and mix with 4 beaten eggs. 1 cup of grated tasty cheese and 1/2 cup of cream with a pinch of salt and pepper. Pour into a pastry-lined pie dish and top with another sheet of pastry if you'd like. Then we're going to bake that at 180 degrees for around 35 to 40 minutes until it's golden and set. So this is a meal that feels really familiar, yet every bite carries the flavour of the Australian landscape. And maybe that's what has made Australian cooking so unique. It simply wasn't imported from another country, nor was it created all at once. It grew as people learnt to live with this land rather than against it, incorporating many, many traditions and different ways, discovering that some of the finest ingredients have always been growing here and will keep doing so. So don't forget, when you're out, look a little bit closer because the bush still has plenty to offer and we really do live in a place where food is all around us.
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0: 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Making local news today, Grafton Midday Rotary is encouraging more locals to get involved with the organisation as it continues its membership drive month. Meanwhile, Councillor Andrew Baker has labelled four of the six council meetings he's attended this year as a circus. He's running for mayor in September, but says it's not because he's unhappy with the current mayor. Community concerns have also been raised over aerial feral animal control in Uruguay National Park. Closures will take place from August 24 to 28, with National Parks and Wildlife saying strict welfare standards will apply. Adding local sport as part of Ladies Day, first grade beat the Port Pirates 45 to 28, with the Grafton Redmen also winning in the women 50 points to 8. Full details in the local news at 9. Right now, let's head to the AIR newsroom with a national news update.
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2: Air News Headlines, I'm Lee Harrison. Making news today, more than 100 people are dead after a 7.4 magnitude earthquake hit Western Colombia. Buildings have collapsed and rescue efforts are now underway to free those trapped under the rubble. Shaking was felt across the country, as well as in Venezuela, Ecuador and Panama. The Reserve Bank Board will today announce its next interest rate move. Most economists believe rates will stay on hold at 4.35%. Westpac is the latest major lender to report a fall in mortgage applications. The federal government's confident legislation will pass next week to reduce the cost of the NDIS. The government wants to shave billions from the scheme by tightening eligibility criteria. Labor believes the coalition will back the deal. And Gold Coast-based women's fashion brand Proud Poppy has closed some stores and moved into voluntary administration. Stores have closed at Shell Harbour and Wagga in New South Wales and Sale, Doncaster and Shepparton in Victoria. In AIR Sport, Adelaide veteran Taylor Walker's decided to hang up the boots, the 36-year-old confirming this season will be his last despite strong form. And Queensland are keen to poach the 2028 NRL Grand Final away from Sydney should a scheduling clash with the Pope force the city to drop the event. These stories and more today. This is AIR News.
3: It's that time of year, the Big River Cat Draft at Hawthorne Park from this Thursday until Sunday. 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
0: A mostly fine and sunny Tuesday. Winds from the northwest at 15 to 20 kilometres per hour as we head for a top of 25 degrees. Right now sitting on 17.6, and that is the latest in national news, sport and weather.
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0: A dee doo doo, a da da da. That is the police here at Loving Life 103.1. 22 to 9, latest in local news coming up at 9 o'clock. We've got our Jukebox Classic in just a moment. 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Also going to play you, we're going to reminisce about some of the antics, I guess you could say, of Clarence Valley Council meetings from August last year. You may have heard in the local news that Councillor Andrew Baker has referred to some of the meetings he's attended this year, 4 out of the 6, as a circus. Well, we're going to reminisce about that, of what happened last August.
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0: Good times and great music, loving life, 103.1. You're kickstarting your Tuesday morning with Damo. Terrific to have your company. All thanks to our station sponsors, Harvey Norman and South Grafton Community Aged Care. Well, this morning in our local news, we heard from Councillor Andrew Baker following Friday's Council Corner, where he replied in regards to why he was running for mayor in September. Now, it wasn't the fact that he had no faith in our current mayor, but he did say this.
1: No, that's not the reason. Oh, that, I'm not saying no, I'm dissatisfied. Look, I've made dissatisfactions obvious throughout since being back on council in February, I should say, of this year. My dissatisfactions have come with the general approach to council meetings, and of the six that we've had since I got there, I would say two have been relatively orderly and reasonably conducted, and four of them have been like a bloody circus. So that's not the mayor. We all own those meetings. Every councillor has ownership of the meeting, the conduct, the interactions and the decisions. So it's not the mayor on their own. That's not why I've put my hand up. I've said, look, I think I can do it better, or best of all, but I won't be going around, and I haven't, and I won't be going around insulting, really, other councillors by saying I can change my spots, because they know what they get with me already, and I'm never going to promise to change just to get a vote.
0: So it got me thinking about what happened in August last year. Do you remember the August monthly meeting of Clarence Valley Council, where there were acts of disorder put on councillors, the opportunity for Councillor Cairns to respond after a short break was, taken away from her in all the confusion? This is the news report from the 22nd of August last year, following the monthly council meeting. There was some confusion and frustration at yesterday's monthly council meeting of Clarence Valley Council. There was debate over Councillor Christy Yeager's motion in relation to COVID vaccines, but it was the rescission motion put forward by Councillor Cairns that turned the council meeting into chaos.
2: Mr. Mayor, I'd like to move that the motion be put, thanks.
3: In that case, I assume you're invoking clause 10.25A.
4: I still have the right of reply. I understand. Yeah. I still
3: no. If the motion is put because no one's speaking against the motion under clause 10.25A of the Code of Meeting Practice, I have to put the motion because no one's speaking against it. So in that case, I will put the motion. All those in favour, please raise their.
2: Mr. Mayor, I need to actually, correct you there. 10.27. If the motion that the original motion or an amendment be now be put is passed. Okay. We have to remember that the chairman must, without further debate, put the original motion or amendment to the vote immediately after the mover of the original motion has exercised her right of reply under clause 10.20. Okay, so.
3: Okay. Well, I'll put it to the vote if we put the motion. All those in favour, please raise their hands. I have councillors Novak, Toms, Johnston, Waits, Causley, Smith. Those against. I have councillors Yeager, Cairns and Clancy, so I declare the motion carried to put the motion, but I have councillor Cairns' right of reply.
0: It was during the right of reply that councillor Cairns was stopped in her tracks when a point of disorder was brought against her from councillor Toms.
3: Thank you, councillor Toms. Councillor Cairns, if you're implying wrongdoing in this public forum, that is an act of disorder. So if you want to retract the statement in regard to staff doing the wrong thing insofar as providing incorrect information, because that has not been proven.
4: I have not mentioned any staff, singled out anybody. And that's what the investigation is, the thing that's supposed to have been done, is to look into that. I have not mentioned that. I am going by the advice that I'm given. And if I have, that's why I said council have, I believe, given incorrect information, in my opinion, to the Civil and Administrative Tribunal.
0: Councillor Waits then made her point about Councillor Cairns' response to the act of disorder.
5: Sorry, Mr. Mayor. Act of disorder states and actions that may bring council into dispute. It doesn't matter if she's named a staff member. She's actually stating council have done the wrong thing, which they haven't. It's not been proven anyway. So I agree with Councillor Toms. Thanks.
3: So Is Council asking me to rule an act of disorder?
5: Yes, Mr. Mayor, I am.
0: Councillor Cairns requested 5 minutes to take in the information that the Mayor was asking her to do, and it was at the return of the recess of the meeting that Council were told that Councillor Cairns didn't respond to the Mayor, and the vote was put despite some councillors unsure of exactly what they were voting for.
3: We're back to the matter of an act of disorder. I'm simply asking Councillor Cairns to apologise for the inference of wrongdoing on the basis that the matter has not been tested. Councillor Cairns, in the absence of a response, I'll now put the motion.
5: Thank you.
3: All those in favour, I'm putting the motion. All those in favour of the rescission motion, please raise your hands.
4: Can I please speak?
3: No. This is for the rescission motion. Councillor Cairns did not respond to my request for an apology. So I'm now putting the motion. All those in favour of the motion, please raise their hands. I have Councillor Clancy, the one on the board, the rescission motion. All those in favour of the rescission motion. I have Councillors Clancy, Cairns and Jaeger. All those against the motion. I have Councillors Novak, Toms, Johnston, Waits, Causley and Smith. I declare the motion lost.
0: The audio was from the Clarence Valley Council website and the video recording of yesterday's meeting. So it was probably a council meeting that Mayor Ray Smith would rather forget. But the following day, I had Mayor Ray Smith in the studio for our monthly council corner. And I thought, as a bit of fun, I'd do something a little bit different with the introduction. Well, some could say that yesterday's council meeting was likened to a bit of a circus. Well, that's my opinion, because I was there. I'm not sure what your opinion was, if you were there yourself or you actually watched it online. But in all seriousness, it's time to catch up with our Mayor, Ian Ray Smith. Mayor Smith, good morning.
6: Good morning, Damien.
0: Would that be a fair comment, a bit of a circus?
6: No, I would dispute that. I think it was a case of some robust debate, and council is very keen to get their point of view. It did get a little bit confusing at one stage with motions, foreshadowed motions, amendments, foreshadowed amendments. I think that it was good, robust debate.
0: Well, didn't that ruffle a few feathers amongst councillors? They said, how dare you play circus music prior to the introduction of the Mayor on Council Corner? It was a bit of fun, and the Mayor didn't seem to have a bit of a problem. We gave both our personal opinions, and I was there at the council meeting, and it was a bit of a circus. But, you know, it's quite funny, isn't it? The fact that I called it a circus back in August 2025... And in August 2026, a new councillor, who's only been on council since February, has described some council meetings as a bit of a circus as well. It's even funnier that in Jacaranda Thursday last year, Clarence Valley Council staff, they played on the fact that we called it a circus. They were dressed up as clowns and circus animals. Did you remember that? Do you remember what the general manager actually said to the public on stage at the conclusion of the performance? Let me remind you.
7: Have we got some words for the winning group?
8: No, we do. Listen, media, see if you can make us look more ridiculous now.
0: Yes, those fighting words from the general manager at the conclusion of the Jacaranda Thursday performance when they were announced the winners. Where was the media, in fact? Well, I tell you where the media was. The media was right in front of the general manager saying those fighting words. Leanne from Loving Life, she was down the front. That's how we got the audio. And Emma from the Clarence Valley Independent, she was there taking photos. And I was in the Grasshopper broadcasting live. In fact, Emma and I and Leanne had been there since the crack of dawn doing the free community breakfast and broadcasting. So we were there, like we do every Jacaranda Thursday and every Jacaranda. That's what community radio and supporting the community is all about. And the question, can the media make council look any more ridiculous? Well, council don't need the help of the media. They do it all by themselves. Could I give you some examples? Well, maybe we talk about the Woolleye Street Hall and the fact that there was a resolution of council to offer an up to 3-year lease to both the Clarence Valley University and also the church. Now, when it came to the crunch, because there was someone else that had been talking to a council staff member that they would like to have the hall as part of a project, the church were only offered 12 months, yet the university offered 3 years. That was interesting, wasn't it? Or what about the Townsend Collective that Councillor Baker was referring to in Friday's Council Corner? What a debacle that's turned out to be. Well, I'll tell you what, you don't need the media to make council look any more ridiculous. And those comments about being a circus, well, I made those comments 12 months ago. And I had people hating on me because I made those comments. But Councillor Baker makes them? Well, I wonder if there's a code of conduct coming his way. But then again, there probably wouldn't be, because his name's not Cairns or Clancy. And then again, are codes of conduct really worth a piece of paper that they're written on?
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0: 7 to 9. As you kickstart your day with Damo for a Tuesday morning. Latest in the local news coming up at 9 o'clock. You've got me through to midday.

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1: Community concerns of aerial culling of feral animals in local national parks has been confirmed. Remote sections of Yurragai National Park and State Conservation Area will be closed between 6 a.m. Monday the 24th to 6 p.m. Friday the 28th of August. New South Wales National Parks and Wildlife spokesperson says animal welfare is a high priority and all control activities are undertaken in accordance with strict standard operating procedures, animal welfare standards and legislative requirements. Annual aerial feral animal control shooting operations have been undertaken by National Parks and Wildlife Service in the Clarence Valley since 2020. However, State Member for Clarence, Richard Williamson, is of a different opinion.
2: It is, in my opinion anyway, inhumane to be culling a horse from a helicopter. It doesn't sit right with me. I don't like it. I have, on Friday, contacted the National Parks seeking more information about exactly what the operation is. Unfortunately, I haven't been able to get that information. Over the weekend, I've written to the Minister asking for a briefing on what the operation might be. The community are left in the dark. You know, if they are culling horses, why don't they say that?
1: National Parks and Wildlife spokesperson says this operation will include a focus on feral pigs, foxes, cats and wild horses, all of which continue to have significant negative impacts on native animals and plants and their habitat. Local Land Services has issued a biosecurity direction requiring action to manage wild horses in the North Coast Local Land Service Wild Horse Management Area Zone. A local Clarence Valley councillor has labelled 4 of the 6 council meetings he's attended as a circus. Councillor Andrew Baker in June announced he would put his hand up to run as mayor in September, but says it's not because he's dissatisfied with the current mayor. Councillor Baker says the meetings need to be run with more decorum.
3: No, that's not the reason. I'm not saying no, I'm dissatisfied. Look, I've made dissatisfactions obvious throughout since being back on council in February, I should say, of this year. My dissatisfactions have come with the general approach to council meetings, and of the 6 that we've had since I got there, I would say 2 have been relatively orderly and reasonably conducted, and 4 of them have been like a bloody circus. So that's not the mayor. We all own those meetings. Every councillor has ownership of the meeting, the conduct, the interactions and the decisions. So it's not the mayor on their own. That's not why I've put my hand up. I've said, look, I think I can do it better, or best of all, but I won't be going around, and I haven't, and I won't be going around insulting really other councillors by saying I can change my spots, because they know what they get with me already, and I'm never going to promise to change just to get a vote.
1: Grafton Midday Rotary are currently on a membership drive this month, welcoming members of the community to join the local organisation. President Amanda Bryan explains.
4: So throughout the month of August, we invite anybody to come along. It's an open invitation to see what we're all about. Come and see if you would like to be part of our Rotary in future. So if you can just let someone know, we have a Facebook page. We're pretty active on it. So let us know by reaching out there or contacting one of our members if you know one of them.
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1: The Grafton Redmen didn't disappoint their fans on Ladies' Day on Saturday. The under-14s kicked the day off with a 26-10 win against the Coffs Harbour Snappers, including a 70-metre effort from Redmen back Henry McGrath. The under-16s went close to snatching a late victory over the Port Pirates, going down to a nail-biters 26-24. The women delivered a remarkable undefeated regular season after a 50-8 win of the Pirates. The ladies have a bye this week and will then match it up against the Kempsey Cannibals. Despite the reserve grade side being in their best form in recent weeks, it wasn't enough to hold off the Pirates on Saturday, going down 11-10 in a thriller. But it was the gut instincts of Redmen first grade coach Gary Powell that paid dividends. The Redmen first grade side took the points 45-28, and with 2 games remaining before the finals, Grafton remain in third place on the Mid-North Coast ladder behind the Pirates and Snappers. And that's the latest in Loving Life local news and sport. The weather details are next.
5: It's that time of year, the Big River Cat Draft at Hawthorne Park from this Thursday until Sunday. 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
1: And a very good Tuesday morning to you. The Bureau's telling us mostly fine and sunny today as we head for a top of 25 degrees. Looking ahead for the remainder of the week, tomorrow, Thursday, Friday and Saturday, all fine conditions and tops of 23. Showers increasing on Sunday, 22, and Monday showers a top of 20. Right now sitting on 18 degrees, and that is the latest in local news, sport and weather. And now you're up to date.
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Great music variety guaranteed for your workday here at Loving Life 103.1 right across the Tarrant Valley. Great to have your company. Demo with you right through till midday today. Then James will keep you company with the Country Lunch Pack. And this afternoon from 4, it's the after school show. Young Liam isn't feeling the best again this week, so he's got the week off. But Nate will be in the hot seat from 4 till 6, playing your favourite songs and his favourite songs as well. In the meantime, let's continue with the steps. This is Tragedy on Loving Life 103.1. We're local and loving it right across the Clarence Valley.

0: Randy Kravitz, part of the Better Music Mix Guarantee here at Loving Life 103.1 and 8 over till it's over. And Heart of My Heart from Quarter Flash. Hello, it is Damo with you. You've got me through till midday today. On the way for you, we're going to play a song from multi-golden guitar winner Amber Lawrence, who's on her way to our station sponsor, the GDSE. Got some Whitney Houston on the way, and we'll also throw in a bit of Jamie Lawson too.
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0: That is The Calling, Wherever You Will Go, part of our Real Music Variety Guarantee for your workday here at Loving Life 103.1. Hey, tomorrow morning from 6, he's back in the studio. It's Rockin' Rob. It's a wacky Wednesday tomorrow from 6 a.m. I'll be here an hour earlier than he is because he likes to have his beauty sleep. He needs it sometimes too. But we will be back tomorrow morning from 6 for a wacky Wednesday. Lots of things happening around the valley we'll be talking about and lots of great music to play for you as well. And a few wacky things that no doubt will come out of our mouths at some point in the time between 6 and 9. It's Wacky Wednesday back tomorrow from 6 a.m. here at Loving Life 103.1.
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Across the Clarence Valley, it's a Loving Life 103.1, and wasn't expecting that. We have got the very latest in Loving Life local news headlines coming up. 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
1: A Clarence Valley councillor says four of the six council meetings he's attended have been a circus. Councillor Andrew Baker, who intends to run for mayor in September, says meetings need to be conducted with greater decorum. He says his decision to stand is not driven by dissatisfaction with the current mayor. Ariel Feral Animal Control will meanwhile close the remote parts of Uruguay National Park and State Conservation Area from Monday the 24th to Friday the 28th of August. National Parks say animal welfare is a high priority and the operation will follow strict procedures. And in local sport, Grafton's under 14 Redmen defeated the Coffs Harbour Snappers 26-10, highlighting by a 70-metre effort from Henry McGrath. The under 16s now only lost to Port 26-24. That's some of what's making local news and sport today, Tuesday, the 11th of August.
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